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1: 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I want to thank WCB AM, WWCB AM, and in Erie, Pennsylvania, also FMTKF in Morehead City, North Carolina, joining a small pack of renegades, now almost 600.

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16: Fox News, I'm Deborah Valentine. Lala has been downgraded from a Category 1 hurricane to a tropical storm after skirting Hawaii's Big Island. Hawaii's Governor Josh Green praising rescue personnel.
17: They saved lives. They were able to pull an elderly woman out of a tree when her house washed away.
16: Lala blamed for at least one traffic-related fatality. Roughly 100 homes were damaged or lost. 40,000 people without power. The death toll from Indiana's severe flooding has now climbed to at least 7, with several people still missing. Chad Kinnett is executive director of Hamilton County Emergency Operations, and he says White River near Indianapolis hit record levels.
18: It went to 24.6 feet. The previous record in 1913 was 23.8 feet, so we increased that by nearly a foot.
16: Federal disaster assistance has been okayed for Indiana by the Trump administration. 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
10: 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And Amanda Knox joins Bobby Cass to talk about surviving prison and life nearly 20 years after being wrongfully accused.
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12: News. I'm Ted Lindner. President Trump ordering the Pentagon to scale back joint exercises with South Korea.
13: The president said he has a good relationship with North Korea's Kim Jong-un. The president also made it clear he's not happy that the South Koreans didn't assist the U.S. in military action against Iran.
12: Fox's Jill Nato, an actress, Hayden Panettiere, has died. The actress, known for her roles in shows like Heroes and Nashville. Details of her death are unknown as of this Monday morning. A representative saying it's with profound sadness that we share the tragic passing of our beloved Hayden. She was an incredible light and a force of nature who brought immeasurable love and joy to all who knew her and to the millions who watched her on screen. Hayden Panettiere, dead at the age of just 36 years old. America's listening to Fox News.

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8: The ceasefire is ending. I'm Deborah Valentine, Fox News. The memorandum of understanding between the United States and Iran is set to expire today with no extension in sight. Fox's Marianne Rafferty has the story.
9: The 60-day agreement ran into trouble early on with both sides trading multiple waves of strikes. The deadline comes as Iran continues to attack ships in the Strait of Hormuz. Tehran is also working on a separate deal with Oman on managing the key waterway. The U.S., meantime, is ramping up economic pressure on Iran rather than launching a new military offensive. And elsewhere in the Middle East, a new round of diplomacy is playing out in Gaza. President Trump's son-in-law, Jared Kushner, holding rare talks with Hamas's leader in Egypt. He's trying to advance a Gaza ceasefire plan rejected by Israel. Kushner will meet with Israel's prime minister Monday.
8: President Trump claims the regime is near collapse, but Tehran's been able to skirt sanctions and sell millions of dollars of oil. Major military drills are underway in South Korea with thousands of U.S. troops expected to take part.
10: Ulchi Freedom Shield is a 10-day exercise that takes place around this time each year. We're told it'll reflect the changing character of war. That includes the use of unmanned systems, electronic warfare, and cyber operations. Commanders are also aware of the combat experience North Korean soldiers have gained fighting for Russia in Ukraine. While the allies say the drills are defensive, Pyongyang denounces Ulchi Freedom Shield as a provocation. The United States and South Korea are in the process of handing over operational wartime control from Washington to Seoul. Jonathan Savage, Fox News.
8: Actress Hayden Panettiere has died at the age of 36. The actress, best known for her roles in shows like Heroes in Nashville. The cause of her death is unknown at this time. 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
8: Hawaiian leaders give an update on Tropical Storm Lala.
13: As Lala weakens and moves away from the islands, it's revealing damage and potential dangers in its wake. Hawaii Governor Josh Green said preliminary estimates show
14: 100 houses or more are damaged and lost.
13: He added, through the storm, rain saturated land on Hawaii and other locations, which will present an additional hazard moving forward.
14: When you have 28 inches of rain, they had 28 inches of rain in some areas, there's just going to be a ton of landslides on the Big Island.
13: Flash flood warnings and other advisories are in effect for most of the island chain. Grinnell Scott, Fox News.
8: The death toll from historic flooding in Indiana has left at least 7 people dead. Executive Director of Hamilton County Emergency Operations, Chad Kinnett, urging caution around floodwaters.
15: There are hazards that have washed into areas that they shouldn't be. There are electrical lines that may become re-energized that are still in water.
8: The Trump administration has approved an emergency declaration for federal disaster assistance. The White River near Indianapolis crested over 24 feet, besting records set during the Great Flood of 1913. The U.S. is just days away from new tariffs on Canada.
16: The U.S. offered a new proposal that would trim back some of the tariffs, but Canada rejected it. And now officials there are suggesting if a deal isn't made by the deadline, they'll pivot to other markets. Big shipping companies like FedEx and UPS have gotten more than $100 billion in tariff refunds from the Treasury Department. And now they're starting to pay that money back to consumers who were originally charged many times after their product was already shipped. Though most big shippers say the amounts are relatively small so far. With less than 3 months to go to the midterm elections, the White House is doubling down on its tariff policy, while Democrats are vowing to oppose it. In Washington, Martha Rivera, Fox News.
8: The new tariffs go into effect on August 19th. Major League Baseball's Tommy John, known for his elbow surgery, has died at the age of 83. I'm Deborah Valentine. This is Fox News.
17: An off-duty police officer was shot in Arlington last night. The shooter was arrested just after the incident. The officer is recovering in a hospital, said to be in stable condition. Some Texas lawmakers are asking Governor Greg Abbott to stop border wall construction projects in Big Bend National Park. 40 Democrats and 3 Republicans sent a letter to the governor asking that he consider the nearby communities and landscapes before using heavy equipment to clear land and build roads. But the head of the U.S. Customs and Border Patrol says the agency is in fact securing the park to protect its legacy. And the agency says it's building 200 miles of patrol roads that will better allow monitoring of people trying to cross over from Mexico. I'm Mike Shiloh.
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1: Have you heard the news? I knew what I was doing. Luigi Mangione pleads guilty to federal charges.
2: There can be no celebrity in assassination.
1: Arrested World War II memorial vandal.
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7: 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And Amanda Knox joins Bobby Cass to talk about surviving prison and life nearly 20 years after being wrongfully accused.
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9: Fox News, I'm Ted Linder. Actress Hayden Panettiere has died. The actress, known for her roles in shows like Heroes and Nashville. Details of her death announced Sunday night unknown. Panettiere representative saying she was an incredible light and a force of nature who brought immeasurable love and joy to all who knew her and to the millions who watched her on screen. Hayden Panettiere, dead at the age of 36. The 60-day ceasefire between the U.S. and Iran expires today. Fox's Trey Yingst.
10: Reports indicate very little diplomatic progress to reach an agreement to reopen the Strait of Hormuz and address Iran's nuclear ambitions.
9: Iran continued attacks on vessels around the strait over the weekend. An historic flooding in Indiana has left at least 7 people dead after days of severe storms, the White River reaching record levels, forcing evacuations and hundreds of rescues. Officials warn residents to stay away from fast-moving floodwaters. 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

0: Texas State Network. Welcome to Texas in the Morning. Coming up, a Texas community is mourning the shocking loss of their high school football coach after a weekend tragedy.
1: I'm Chris Fox. More protests, lawsuits, and border security construction at Big Bend National Park.
2: Heat advisories continue across parts of the state as the hottest week of the year will plague a lot of areas. I'm meteorologist Dan Brunoff. Forecast coming up.
0: Later, Mike Rogers has the other side of the news. Kevin Walker is at the TSN Sports Desk. Good Monday morning. I'm Kristen Yates. Leading our news this morning, the city of East Bernard, a bit southwest of Houston, is mourning the deaths of its athletic director and head football coach, Jeremy Jenkins, as well as his wife, Brandy, following a weekend crash. TSN Steve Randall with more on what we know.
3: The crash happened Saturday night on Texas State Highway 60 near West Bernard Creek between Hungerford and East Bernard. Authorities say it involved an 18-wheeler and a passenger vehicle. The cause remains under investigation, and officials have not said whether anyone else was hurt. Jeremy Jenkins was preparing for his third season leading the Brahmas. He posted a 20-7 record in two seasons, including last year's Class 3A Division II semifinal run. Brandy Jenkins recently began teaching at East Bernard Junior High. The couple leaves behind three sons. Steve Randall, TSN News.
0: A 36-year-old man has died after drowning at Joe Pool Lake in Tarrant County. Fire officials say a witness saw the man jump from a boat to swim about 5:15 Saturday evening. However, he did not resurface. He was apparently not wearing a life jacket at the time. Dive teams searched until nightfall, then returned yesterday morning and recovered his body. This is the third drowning at Joe Pool Lake only this summer. Protests continue at Big Bend National Park, where the Department of Homeland Security continues construction but claims they are not building a border wall. TSN's Chris Fox with more on the latest lawsuit filed.
4: No wall! No wall! No wall!
1: Local groups continue to rally and hold petition drives to stop Homeland Security from placing razor wire and building vehicle barriers and patrol roads in the Big Bend National Park. The tribal nonprofit People of the La Junta for Preservation filed a lawsuit Friday asking a federal judge to block border wall-related construction in the national park. State Senator Roland Gutierrez represents the area and is part of their legal team.
5: Department of Homeland Security doesn't actually, in our opinion, have control or have the authority to do this because parks were given to the Department of the Interior. And that's why this case is different from every other border wall case.
1: In Austin, Chris Fox, TSN News.
0: There is yet another victory for Texas in the fight to secure elections.
6: The state's new rules for mail ballots have been upheld by the conservative Fifth Circuit Court of Appeals. They require a driver's license number or the last four digits of your Social Security.
7: It reinforces the importance of identification when casting a ballot.
6: Josh Finley with the Texas Public Policy Foundation says this should be a model for other states. In addition to the number verification, the law also imposed tough new rules on those assisting voters as a way to crack down on voter intimidation. In San Antonio, Michael Board, TSN News.
0: Opposition to data center development is no longer just a rural issue in Texas, with San Antonio and now Dallas exploring moratoriums. But backers of data centers, like State Senator Drew Springer, say there is a lot of misinformation floating around out there.
8: Everybody thinks they're all open water-cooled systems, whereas the vast majority now coming on are closed-loop systems.
0: He claims they do not drain water supplies like some think, and Springer believes this misinformation is coming from China. He claims they want to own the future of AI and says that we can't have American-led AI without American data centers. Well, at least one person was hurt when a Union Pacific train hit a vehicle and derailed near the Oklahoma border yesterday morning. This was at U.S. 377 and County Line Church Road, north of Collinsville in Grayson County. Part of a rail car landed in the roadway, forcing authorities to close both directions of the highway for several hours. Officials have not shared the injured person's condition or yet explained how the car entered the path of the train. Plans to build ultra-high voltage power lines across a large swath of Texas are not sitting well with those whose land could be taken by the state for the project. Many of them, like Nelda Houghton, are urging state regulators to back off.
9: The project would cut directly through Salado tornado recovery, just as people are beginning to rebuild.
0: Governor Abbott has so far not commented on the debate. At one campaign event, he suggested the state needs guidelines and guardrails on the expansion of power lines. However, he also said that further action is up to the state's Public Utility Commission. Hunters and anglers, it's time again to renew that hunting or fishing license with Texas Parks and Wildlife. The agency has begun sales for the 2026-27 season, and they expect some 3 million Texans to renew their annual license in the next few weeks. This before current licenses expire at the end of this month. Pricing depends on the options, but sales are available online through the Parks and Wildlife website or in person at the usual retailers statewide. It's time now this morning for our app of the day. Here's David Rankin.
10: 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You get 1 minute of screen time for every 100 steps that you take. It works with the iPhone Step Tracker. You hit certain goals, you can go about your online business, and you might just help make your heart a little bit healthier. It works with more than just social media. You can limit your Netflix time or your online gaming time. Paul English came up with this app. He's the co-founder of Kayak. He said

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1: Welcome back to Texas in the Morning. It's time now for a look at today's weather. Here's TSN Chief Meteorologist Dan Brunoff.
2: Well, thank you very much. Good morning, everyone. Hope you had a great weekend and stayed cool. Intense heat working its way across the state will continue to hold in place here through this week. And this will be the hottest week of the year so far in many locations. We'll get to the heat advisories and any precipitation chances across the state here in just a minute. Let's get you into work and school this morning. Again, nothing really on radar. There's a little dying complex of storms up into the southern and southwestern parts of Kansas and northwestern Oklahoma. A couple of these may clip the northeastern counties of the Texas Panhandle, maybe around Spearman and Perryton. But again, most of us will stay dry. Also, there's a couple of weak showers, maybe not even reaching the ground across the far western parts of the state around Van Horn, down just to the west of Alpine. Again, these are falling apart. And this will be the area that may see a few late day showers and storms right there where Interstate 10 and 20 merge to the east of Van Horn and into the mountains and out towards El Paso later on this afternoon and evening. Temperatures, well, the air is pretty dry across the state except across southeast Texas where readings are mainly in the mid to upper 70s. It's warm and 81 in Galveston and just offshore around Aransas Pass at 84. Everybody else pretty much in the 70s except for the northern panhandle from Amarillo to Dalhart. You're in the upper 60s at this hour. All right, let's talk about the heat. Building high pressure will continue to strengthen across much of the state here all week long. Again, the hottest week so far this summer on the way. Yesterday, DFW Airport hit 104. Awesome. Bergstrom hit 102. And again, we have heat advisory stretching from around Wichita Falls down 281 to Mineral Wells. And then it does include the northeastern quadrant of the state, Dallas and Fort Worth, Waco, Palestine, and all through the Piney Woods of East Texas from Texarkana all the way down towards Beaumont, Port Arthur, where the heat index value will be slightly above 105 degrees. Make sure you stay hydrated and take frequent breaks if you're working outdoors. Wear light-colored, loose-fitted clothing, sunscreen, and a hat. Make sure you check, make sure the pets have a cool place to stay. And also, if you know anyone that's elderly, and especially if they live alone, make sure you check on them periodically during the day all week long. Temperatures will exceed 104 to 106 degrees across parts of North Texas and the Red River Valley, not just today, but through the entire week. Those triple digits will extend as far south as College Station, towards Austin, and out to the Abilene area, up towards Wichita Falls. And again, the temperatures will be right around these marks all this week. The coolest weather, it's still but humid, 90s along the Texas coast and the higher terrain of West Texas. I'm meteorologist Dan Brunoff in the TSN Forecast Center.
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4: I'm Kevin Walker with your Texas in the Morning Sports Report. Quite a busy weekend for the Dallas Cowboys, featuring their first of three preseason outings before the start of the 2026-27 campaign, starting with Saturday night's matchup at the Seattle Seahawks.
5: 45 seconds left, first and 10, Dallas at the 38, trailing 7-3, nearing halftime. Howell back. This protection's very good. Howell's going for a bundle. Down the right side toward the end zone. That ball is pulled down by Brown. Unbelievable if they give him the catch. Tie goes to the runner or no? Is it caught or intercepted? They're fighting it. They're fighting for it. Camden Brown came away with it.
6: It's a scoring play, so it is reviewable.
5: Brown comes down. He's got the ball wrapped touchdown. Up. That is his catch. And this is the young man. That's a 39-yard score.
4: 17-7, the final, as the Cowboys grab their first preseason win in an opener outing in 8 years. In the game, quarterback Joe Milton was 12 of 15 for a little over 100 yards passing with a touchdown. The other guy fighting for the QB2 spot, Sam Howell, was efficient as well, going 8 of 12 for 94 yards and a touchdown. Neither quarterback threw an interception in the outing. But the most shocking of the players may have been wide receiver Camden Brown. Brown, an undrafted free agent out of Auburn, caught three balls for 62 yards and two touchdowns. He was the leading wideout for Dallas. Malik Davis ran the ball seven times for just under 40 yards. Next time out, Dallas will play guest to the Arizona Cardinals next Saturday. Kickoff at State Farm Stadium in Glendale is set for 9.
5: Oh, boys. Allen, the drive.
4: That home run kept the Seattle Mariners lead short, but the Houston Astros dropped the rubber match to the series foe with a final score of 3-2 last night. Ace Hunter Brown tossed five innings, allowing three hits, two runs, five walks, and five punchouts. Opposing him was Seattle's Brian Wu. Wu allowed three hits, two runs, and a walk with five strikeouts in six innings of work. For Houston, it's their sixth loss in 10 games, but they maintain a two-game lead over the Texas Rangers and the American League West. Next outing is tonight, hosting the Los Angeles Angels. First pitch at Daikin Park is set for 7:10. A win for FC Dallas against in-state opponent Austin FC, 2-1, helps keep the club in a good spot for the playoffs. It's their eighth win in 19 matches, with their last loss coming against Toluca last Wednesday. This Wednesday, they're back at it against Real Salt Lake. Kickoff at America First Field in Sandy, Utah is set for 8:30. With your Texas in the Morning Sports Report, I'm Kevin Walker.
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1: Monday morning. Where did it go?
2: I don't know. The weekends always go by really fast.
0: Oh, they really, really do. I was doing a couple of things this weekend, and then suddenly last night, I was just sitting around saying, gosh.
2: Yeah.
0: It's Monday.
2: Yeah.
0: And a busy week coming up for me. We got a busy week here at KLVI.
2: Mm-hmm.
0: I got a busy week. So, you know, when you have a really busy time like that, you turn around and once again, it's going to be the weekend that flies by.
2: Yes.
0: I'm beginning to think everything flies by.
2: I think you're right. Well, yeah. look at where we're at on the calendar. It won't be much longer. We're in September.
0: Yeah, my daughter was out of town. She came back. We were visiting last night, and she had bought, she's a big holiday decorator for all the holidays.
2: Oh, no. Tell me she's hers to Christmas stuff.
0: No, well, she's going to do it Halloween now.
2: Oh, okay.
0: No, she will not do that. She'll buy it early, and she had bought some Halloween stuff, mm-hmm. but she'll put fall up, and then at the end of September, she'll put Halloween up.
2: Mm-hmm.
0: And then she'll put fall back up and then Christmas. Yeah, she is not one of those that's going to put Christmas up in August. But, I mean, I was still, she said, oh, look what I got for Halloween. I said, Halloween?
2: Mm-hmm. Yeah.
0: Oh, that's just a short time away.
2: Right. Wow.
0: And then 2027. And we'll be saying, what happened to 26?
2: Yeah, by quick.
0: Oh, yeah. How is the weather looking pretty good this morning?
2: It is about the same thing. We're going to be hot and dry. We'll talk about something called flash drought coming up a little bit later.
0: Oh, okay.
2: Yeah.
0: That is intriguing.
2: Okay.
0: All right. 527, News Talk 560, KLVI. Jeb Love and, of course, Greg Bostwick for a Monday morning. Harold Band's joining us in just a bit.
2: Mm-hmm.
0: He'll have some sports as well as some other things. And, of course, Al is back tomorrow. In fact,
2: yes.
0: I talked to Al yesterday. He called me just to chat. You know, when I on a Sunday when I see
2: you kind of went, what's wrong, Al?
0: Everything's okay.
2: Okay.
0: Just wanted to chat. Okay, Al. 527 and Kim Komando is next.
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0: News Talk 560, KLVI, Fox News. Coming up, of course, we'll have a look at what's been going on around the state following that and a more in-depth look at the weather with Greg Bostwick. I think one watchword, it's going to be hot. That's all coming up on News Talk 560 KLVI. But as always, it is never too early for those birthdays and anniversaries. You can get them into us. It's as easy as a KLVI Facebook Messenger. 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Well, it's around 7:20 this morning. 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
0: Yes, indeed. News Talk 560 KLVI. Let's check that weather out now with Greg. And let's see. What are we expecting, Greg?
2: We're expecting what you saw yesterday and the day before that.
0: And the day before that.
2: Yeah, pretty much. Yeah. It's, we're in a cycle, rinse and repeat cycle. And high temperatures in the mid to upper 90s. Some areas in the lakes will hit 100, really close, even in the triangle. So this is all week long, by the way. I see no change through Friday. Around Saturday, might be able to back off slightly on the heat, like 1 or 2 degrees, but more importantly, may get a couple of showers going on, which leads us into a term that you probably never heard before. It's actually something we've talked about before, but not really used a term for it. And the term now that people are using, I think it's actually a pretty good term, is called flash drought.
0: Flash drought.
2: Which means it's a drought which, you know, normally think of drought starting and lasting months and that type
0: of thing.
2: Right,
0: right.
2: This is more for the agricultural, the gardener type folks, the people who do hay and, you know, do your grass and everything like that. It's where the ground just dries out so quickly that the plants just basically just start to wilt. I mean, it's almost like you took a torch to them.
0: Mm-hmm.
2: And you're seeing that all over Southeast Texas right now. The lawns and everything, if you haven't been watering, are really looking bad. Pastures are not looking good. And it usually takes about 2 weeks of no rain with hot temperatures. That's a key, too. really above normal temperatures. We've had that for the last 2 weeks. So combination of lack of rainfall, really high temperatures, and some pretty gusty winds, and you really dry things out very rapidly, hence the name flash drought.
0: Okay. And, of course, it immediately ends as soon as we get some rain. And,
2: yeah.
0: You have a couple of days of rain, but then if you go back into that same pattern.
2: Yeah, it doesn't take long to get back.
0: Hence flash drought.
2: Yeah,
0: another one.
2: In fact, I was digging some holes yesterday, put in some trees and whatnot, and boy. It might as well. I almost felt like I was trying to go through concrete. It was so hard, the ground. It was just like a brick. So, that's not very helpful if you're a gardener and everything else. You're trying to put in, products and keep your plants alive. You just have to water. That's what
0: I've actually seen some cracks in the ground.
2: Yep.
0: Around my place, no doubt about it. And you're right. It looks as though there's been no rain for a month or two.
2: Yeah.
0: Even though in reality, we've had some rain, but we've not had, consistent rain.
2: Yeah, and a lot of the rain we've had has been real quick and heavy, and it just rolls off. You know, and that ground is like concrete, like I was talking about yesterday.
0: Mm-hmm.
2: It doesn't sink in very well, the moisture. It just kind of rolls right off. So it's a vicious circle you get into, and I don't see this changing all week long. Maybe by the weekend, at least we'll have a few showers around.
0: Okay, got a friend of mine going to the beach. They're doing some stuff at the beach this weekend.
2: Should be good.
0: Should be good. So even a flash drought at the beach then.
2: Yeah, exactly, pretty much.
0: That's
2: kind of the opposite of a flash flood.
0: Well, yes, I like the term, though. Yeah. It's sort of some of these terms they come up with. But, yeah,
2: I like it, too.
0: Yeah, that does make sense.
2: By the way, mid to upper 70s this morning. Got a few 73, 74s across the lake. It's not too bad this morning.
0: Not bad temperatures then. So, I did notice that yesterday.
2: Yeah, Harold had just came in. And, of course, I went and got breakfast early this morning. I didn't check my phone just a while ago. And he said, I'm going to get breakfast this morning. And I said, well, I already got it. And he said, well, I did too. and unfortunately, Jim Harold cannot eat this morning.
0: Yes, I cannot. However.
2: So be sure to walk by and wave the food at him and everything.
0: If there is any left.
2: There will be. We'll put it in the refrigerator for you.
0: I will definitely be zipping back after I have given blood and say, hey.
2: Yeah, where's my food?
0: Where is that food?
2: Yeah.
0: It's amazing how we don't think about things like that until you can't do them.
2: Yes.
0: You know, there are mornings, what was it, Curly forgot all about us for a while.
2: I know, yeah.
0: For Barreiros and got here about 8 or so.
2: Yeah.
0: And we were fine. I hardly thought about it until I realized, later, whoa, he's not, hasn't been here.
2: Yeah.
0: Now, of course, this morning, I'm thinking food.
2: Mm-hmm.
0: And then I put it out of my mind.
2: Mm-hmm.
0: Then I think food.
2: Yeah.
0: It's what you can't have.
2: Yeah, if you're denied something, then it makes it even more desirable.
0: That's the truth. Yeah. If you're denied something, then suddenly that's what you want.
2: Yep.
0: News Talk 560 KLVI. I'll tell you, talk about weather. This deal in Hawaii.
2: Yeah.
0: Very interesting.
2: Oh, la la?
0: Yeah.
2: Yeah. I didn't see in the reports what damage it did. I saw a couple reports of some homes were destroyed by flooding. What was interesting to me was the top of Mauna Loa, which is up at 13,700 feet. It's actually, if you consider it starts at the ocean floor and goes all the way up, it's actually the tallest, if you want to call it, mountain in the world. It's taller than Everest.
0: Really?
2: Because Everest, of course, starts from the Earth's crust,
0: right.
2: the top of the Earth.
0: Right.
2: This starts at the bottom of the ocean, okay? And it's taken all this time to build up to 13,700 feet above sea level. So if you include the entire mountain, which is half of it's underwater.
0: Underwater.
2: It's over 30,000 foot tall.
0: Wow.
2: Isn't that amazing? What was interesting to me, it was it's so tall that even during a hurricane, it was so cold on top of the mountain that it was snowing with 100-mile-per-hour winds.
0: Snowing?
2: It was 100-mile-per-hour winds.
0: Well, see, that's the other thing I don't think of with Hawaii is snow anywhere.
2: Well, if it's almost 14,000 feet high, it's darn cold up there.
0: It would be cold.
2: Yeah.
0: Sure. Which means, I guess there's got to be, from an agricultural standpoint, as you sort of work your way up the mountain, I guess there's all sorts of things you can grow. Maybe heights that you couldn't grow.
2: Well, you can grow it, but every couple of years or so, it's obliterated by volcanic eruptions. Because you remember that one's really active.
0: That's still active.
2: It still erupts all the time.
0: So you probably don't want your real estate there.
2: No, I wouldn't think that's probably a good idea.
0: Would not think so.
2: Yeah.
0: 539, News Talk 560, KLVI. 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
0: Hi. News Talk 560, KLVI, Jim Love, Greg Bostwick, Herald Man, also in this morning. And I'll tell you, the Fauci file just gets worse and worse. Story coming out that, Andrea, watch the timeline. Story coming out that Dr. Fauci was privately informed in January of 2021 that initial studies on the COVID-19 vaccine did not include women in the first trimester of pregnancy because of miscarriage risk. That's according to some text released by Rand Paul. And so they did not include those because of the possibility of a miscarriage.
2: Uh-huh.
0: Now, the full context of the text message, not entirely clear, as Fauci was being messaged on this as they were talking about it. But the vaccine had not been tested on early pregnancies during the initial clinical trials. So after Fauci received the information, he said there was a theoretical risk that COVID-19 vaccines during pregnancy could cause miscarriages due to the potential for fever. Okay, now you get to February 3rd.
2: Right.
0: Said during a question and answer live stream with the Journal of the American Medical Association, found thus far no red flags about pregnant women.
2: You're just a liar. You know.
0: Just a liar.
2: Yeah.
0: Just an absolute liar. And, of course, you wonder.
2: What else did he lie about?
0: Yes. And how many potential miscarriages there were from women who trusted that information. And he had been told other information only weeks before.
2: Yep.
0: Who trusted that information, had the vaccine and developed some sort of fever and ended up then suffering a miscarriage.
2: Yeah.
0: I'll tell you, this guy is a piece of work.
2: Oh, yeah. Well, it's all about him. Yeah. He still is.
0: This guy was a piece of work when he had that job.
2: Well, you're being kind, but yeah.
0: Yeah, well, piece of...
2: yeah, something, yeah.
0: Yeah. Yeah. Wasn't until late 2021 that pregnant women were apparently informed of some of this. So.
2: Yeah. Yeah. Well, one of my favorite stories this morning, I just saw this one. AI boss at San Francisco store fires its first human.
0: What?
2: Yeah, listen to this. An AI agent running a San Francisco store has fired its first employee. Aiden Labs said Thursday that Luna, this is the name of the AI agent, the manager, this AI manager at Aiden Market, an experimental retail store run entirely by AI. There's no people in there. Unlike iHeart, you know,
0: right.
2: Positively human, well, this is not positively AI.
0: This is positively AI.
2: Decided to fire a human employee after repeated lateness and other workplace issues. Logs show the employee arrived late for 17 of 23 shifts. Yeah, probably needs to be fired.
0: Well, probably does.
2: The violation revealed only after Aiden Labs asked Luna, the AI manager, to search her memory for his policies and determine if the worker was still a good fit. And Luna said, you're out of here.
0: You're out of here.
2: Yeah.
0: Can you imagine that? We'll one day be doing that, I guess.
2: Oh, yeah.
0: Or our kids will, or our grandkids will.
2: I can see the
0: sure.
2: AI HR boss, you know, in charge of HR.
0: Can't you?
2: That sounds like fun.
0: Yeah.
2: But in this case, I think the AI agent was correct.
0: Was correct.
2: You're late for over 50% of your shifts, almost 60% of your shifts, something like that.
0: Well, probably.
2: Come on.
0: Couldn't do any worse than the human HR people. But people always think HR is there for you. It is there to protect the company.
2: No.
0: Yeah. They always forget that one little piece of information.
2: But apparently you go into the store, this Aiden Market, I guess it says a retail store. It doesn't say what they sell.
0: Right.
2: But it's entirely run by AI. You have no interaction with a human.
0: I just don't know.
2: Well, it's coming.
0: I just don't know.
2: I think it's coming because look at the cost savings. That AI agent, whoever it is, does not draw a salary, does not ask for sick leave, does not go on vacation, never calls in sick.
0: Not going to sue you because
2: that's right.
0: They slipped.
2: Yeah.
0: But you know, this past weekend or Saturday night, I took care of my daughter's animals.
2: Mm-hmm.
0: Stayed at her house. They were out of town. And when I do that, you know, I could get up and make a cup of coffee and and such. But where she lives is like just around the corner from a wonderful little mom-and-pop coffee shop.
2: Yeah.
0: So I get up and go over there to get a cup of coffee because the people are friendly. It's the interaction. It's the atmosphere of this little place. I could just have a machine make me a cup of coffee. I think we as humans crave a certain amount of human interaction.
2: Well, of course. I would think.
0: When I go to eat somewhere, I would like a waitress. Because AI could easily do that.
2: Sure.
0: That's not difficult. In fact, in some of the fast food places, you already see the kiosk.
2: You can't do anything but order from the kiosk.
0: Absolutely. So, I mean...
2: That's one of the joys I have of going to work at different places I work at is interaction with people.
0: Seeing people.
2: Sure.
0: Exactly right. I don't know where that's going. And I don't think it's going in a good
2: It's not going place. In a good direction, let's put it that way.
0: Well, and of course, we've had some stories last week about AI with students in the classroom.
2: Yeah.
0: And perhaps have all AI instruction. With just a, I shouldn't say just, but a teacher's aide, not a teacher, but a teacher's aide, basically just making sure everybody's paying attention and doing what they're supposed to be doing.
2: Yeah.
0: And no interaction with a teacher per se.
2: Right.
0: I just, I don't know.
2: I don't like it, but what are you going to do about it?
0: Well, and I think we're going to see that happening until I think there's a bit of a rebellion.
2: It would have to say, be.
0: No, I want a person.
2: Mm-hmm.
0: Now, everything else, as we've talked about before, you know, the AI CPA may be around the corner with one human in the CPA office saying, here's your stuff.
2: Yeah.
0: I can see that.
2: Right. But, you know, there's a lot of people who would be agreeable to something like that. I said, I really don't like to go to work anyway. Just give me a quote-unquote living wage from the government. Yes. Just give me a big stipend, and I'll just do my own thing. I'll let the AI, you know, machines control everything. That's not a problem.
0: Friend of mine, we were talking about that Saturday night, is what is a livable wage?
2: Exactly. What is that?
0: And where does the money come from?
2: It comes from taxpayers because the government does not generate any income, but there are no taxpayers. How do you generate, you know, money?
0: Are companies taxed on the amount of AI they use and the number of jobs they displace? How will that work if we're all sitting around doing nothing?
2: Well, this happens all the time where technology always gets ahead of the government on how to regulate it.
0: You're right about that.
2: And that's what's happening here. It's starting to, anyway.
0: You're certainly right about that. The late 19th century in the U.S. and the 20th century, technology has outstripped the government at every turn.
2: They can't keep up.
0: Yeah, and it had to play catch-up. But, you know, what do you do? And, you know, Al talks about having traveled to France where they have a lot of socialism, and they pay people to do nothing.
2: Yeah.
0: Or they pay people to sweep the sidewalk at 2 o'clock every afternoon.
2: Exactly.
0: Just some silliness, some make-work job.
2: Well, that's one of the things I enjoy. I do this, you know, side business of the nursery business. That's one of the things I enjoy is getting out there and potting the plants up.
0: Doing
2: so. Getting them to grow, plant the seeds, see your result. Because you're seeing some result of your efforts.
0: Yeah.
2: Harold said, I'm just sweating and everything. But, well, I do that.
0: Well, you know, that's what I enjoy about some volunteer work at the fire department.
2: Sure.
0: I feel like I'm possibly making some small difference, but it's interaction, and I feel like I'm accomplishing something. Mm-hmm. If I had nothing to do, if you would give me money to
2: do nothing,
0: home, I don't know. I think that's going to be a question for the future too. How are people going to feel about that?
2: Yeah.
0: Even if we take care of some of their material needs, how are they going to feel sitting on their duff?
2: Yeah.
0: And there'll be some that like it, but I think a lot of people will say, I need something to do.
2: I've always said, just watch the movie WALL-E.
0: Yeah, exactly.
2: Hopefully that's not our future. But
0: hopefully that is not it.
2: Yeah.
0: 553, News Talk 560, KLVI.
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0: Come on. It was Talk 560 KLVI. This is just what we were talking to. Just ran across a story, just what we were talking about. Male Gen Zers have been dropping out of the labor pool in droves. Experts warn that spread of artificial intelligence could accelerate the trend.
2: There you go.
0: Now, interesting enough, last month, U.S. unemployment rate dipped to 4.1%, lowest level of the year, well below the 5.6 average since the end of World War II. But one key point of worry, the share of men aged 16 to 24 participating in the labor market dropped to 56%.
2: That's pretty low.
0: Tumbling nearly 13 points from 2000.
2: Huh.
0: So in the last 26 years, this number has steadily declined. Share of young unemployed men who are not looking for work at all has doubled since the 1990s.
2: And see,
0: 8%.
2: And that's one of the reasons why the unemployment rate is dropping some, because some people just said, forget it.
0: I'm not even going to try.
2: Yeah.
0: But can you imagine, and truly, we're of our age, and many of our listeners are simply of a different generation than obviously we are, but I mean psychologically, philosophically.
2: Mm-hmm.
0: Would it have occurred to you when you were 18 that you just weren't going to get a job?
2: Exactly.
0: I mean, that would, as soon as I could legally work, I had a job, and my dad didn't tell me to. I just thought that's what you did. 16, I'm working.
2: Think about this. I'm not talking about 1 or 2 years ago.
0: Mm-hmm.
2: Did you ever think a communist, an out-and-out communist, would win an election in the United States of America?
0: That's very true.
2: That's New York. Mondami, he's basically, I mean, he can say he's a socialist, whatever. He's a communist.
0: Well, and promoting many of these same ideas that this male Gen Zer demographic is embracing.
2: Right.
0: Not to work. The state will take care of me.
2: We'll open up some grocery stores for you.
0: This is just amazing. So that is a trend.
2: Mm-hmm.
0: If young men just stop looking for work.
2: That's a problem.
0: That's a problem. Mm-hmm. Well, plus also, even though I think we have a lot of welfare, no question about it, you can't, do you want to live like that? I mean, you're not talking about, and then you're idle all day.
2: Mm-hmm.
0: And then, of course, we have the reports of crime in Beaumont.
2: And, of course, you have that movie out, Failure to Launch.
0: Mm-hmm.
2: That's what has happened to a lot of young males. They just stay at home. They never really get out. And, you know, you got kids 30, 40 years old staying, I say kids, 30 and 40-year-old men still living at home with mom.
0: When my granddaughters, when Angie's kids, when they turned 18, they left.
2: Yeah.
0: And I will tell you, the youngest one was not exactly the most worldly of them. I think we may have babied her a little too much. But do you know what? She is able to travel the countryside, negotiate car loans, negotiate leases. She learned.
2: Yeah.
0: There is, and she's 23 now, and she's learned these things.
2: Right.
0: I think there's some kids who simply don't want to learn.
2: No.
0: They're 23, 24, 25. Mom and dad are doing everything for them.
2: Exactly. And to that, you know, they're even 30, 40 years old, and they're still, mom and dad are still doing everything for them.
0: Well, and, you know, sadly, mom and dad
2: ain't going to live forever.
0: Ain't going to live forever. That's exactly right. Coming up next, a moment with Michael Berry, Fox News, and we are back. Birthdays, anniversaries, KLVI Facebook Messenger.
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26: The time is up. I'm Dave Anthony, Fox News. That 60-day memorandum of understanding the U.S. and Iran signed as a framework for a deal to end the conflict expires today with no deal in sight.
27: The memorandum of understanding was declared over by President Trump on July 8th, a few days after the U.S. renewed military strikes. The Strait of Hormuz remains closed to almost all maritime traffic. Only 5 cargo ships passed through over the weekend. According to the Wall Street Journal, Iran spent the last 60 days boosting missile and drone production.
26: Fox's Jonathan Savage. Now another conflict. Trump's special envoy and Board of Peace member Jared Kushner is in Israel, which rejected the latest Gaza peace plan.
28: Kushner met Sunday in Egypt with Hamas chief Khalil al-Haya to solidify the process for Hamas to lay down their weapons in Gaza. Kushner was joined by Board of Peace envoys Nikolai Mladenov and Tony Blair. Reports indicate he'll meet today with Israeli Prime Minister Benjamin Netanyahu, who recently called the Board of Peace roadmap unacceptable.
26: Fox's Trey Yingston, Tel Aviv. President Trump is scaling back U.S. military exercises with South Korea, citing his good relationship with North Korea's leader.
29: The president posted on Truth Social, the exercises slated to start this week are costly and send a hostile signal to North Korea. He also made it clear he's not happy that South Korea didn't back the U.S. in its military action against Iran. Those exercises have been going on for decades and are meant to help South Korea beef up its readiness against North Korean threats.
26: Fox's Jill Nato, an actress, has died young. Hayden Panettiere, who starred in the TV shows Nashville and Heroes.
30: I've got the Bishop game next week, SATs in October, homecoming's 3 weeks from today, and I'm a freak show.
31: You're being a little dramatic, don't you think?
26: No cause of death given. Panettiere was only 36. A baseball pitcher has also died. Tommy John was 83, famous for more than his pitching. His name lives on medically. The operation he got to repair his elbow decades ago is called Tommy John surgery. 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
26: Parts of Indiana remain underwater in a flooding disaster that's left at least 7 people dead. The White River near Indianapolis crested almost a foot higher than the previous record in 1913. The The water is receding in some areas, but...
0: because people will start progressing into areas that they can now get to, but there are hazards that have washed into areas that they shouldn't be. There are electrical lines that may become re-energized that are still in water.
26: Hamilton County Emergency Management Director Chad Kinnett, hundreds of homes have been flooded, roads washed out, and there are still 110,000 power outages. There are even more homes and businesses without electricity in Hawaii after Hurricane Lala brushed by the Big Island. The eye did not make landfall, but the storm hit hard.
2: When you have 28 inches of rain, they had 28 inches of rain in some areas, there's just going to be a ton of landslides on the Big Island.
26: That's Governor Josh Green. Some areas of Hawaii got even more rain than that, around 3 feet. More than 100 homes damaged or destroyed. All schools and government offices closed today in Hawaii. Decades after rapper Tupac Shakur was murdered in Las Vegas, a trial is underway there for the man accused of masterminding the killing.
4: Opening statements are set to begin Monday in the trial for the murder of Tupac Shakur. A jury of 6 men and 10 women was selected to hear the case against Dwayne Keefe D. Davis, who's accused of orchestrating Shakur's killing nearly 30 years ago. The legendary rapper was killed in a drive-by shooting in Las Vegas in 1996. 3 years ago, authorities charged Davis with murder, describing him as the shot caller who orchestrated the killing. He has pleaded not guilty and could be sentenced to life in prison if he's convicted. Shakur was just 25 when he was shot, at a time when he was in the middle of a fierce battle for dominance in a music scene shaped by rival gangs. Michelle Polino, Fox News.
26: On Wall Street, stock futures are mixed before this week's trading. Down modestly for the Dow, up more than 100 points for the NASDAQ. I'm Dave Anthony, and this is Fox News.
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22: Have you heard the news? 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Luigi Mangione pleads guilty to federal charges.
23: There can be no celebrity in assassination.
22: Arrested, World War II memorial vandal.
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6: A 25-year-old man is under arrest following a Saturday night shooting in the 3900 block of Broadmoor in Beaumont. Dante Jamar Lawrence of Beaumont is charged with murder in connection with the death of 43-year-old Kenlin Falk. Police say Falk had been involved in an earlier disturbance at another location involving an ex-girlfriend and another man before the Broadmoor shooting. 30-year-old Ja'Kayla White has also been taken into custody on unrelated charges. Now, police say the real-time crime center was used to locate the suspect vehicle. And around 250 to 300 projects will be affected by Governor Greg Abbott's order to audit and verify data centers. State grid operator officials announcing the estimated number to the Public Utility Commission on Friday. Abbott's August 3rd directive to the commission and the Electric Reliability Council of Texas said the audit must be completed before any data center will receive state approval for connection to the state grid. ERCOT says it will take them several months to audit those projects. And the Democratic National Committee has picked South Carolina to lead its presidential primaries after holding discussions at a meeting in Austin on Saturday. South Carolina will hold a first primary on January the 22nd, followed by Nevada, New Hampshire, New Mexico, Michigan, Virginia, all in February. The new 2028 roadmap.

0: Thursday, this coming Thursday. We have Nederland at Beaumont Westbrook. A week from Saturday, Abilene Christian at Lamar. And a week from Wednesday, our first coaches show.
1: Wow. Oh, that's right.
0: Yeah.
1: That is right.
0: You know, and I'm fortunate. I have an engineer this year for the coaches show.
1: That's right. Raising my hand. What could possibly go wrong?
0: You got to plug in three plugs. Because, of course, that's the night we were getting our paper ready over to the Examiner. And so.
1: Well, I probably can plug them in. I can definitely unplug them, though. I can definitely get that thing taken down for you.
0: That'll be good.
1: I'll have a helper, you know, for that.
0: You'll probably have her setting it up, too.
1: That's an idea. Hey, Angie, what you doing? Come a little early to the show. Don't bother going home. Just come on over from the admin come on over and visit here and set this up.
0: Yeah, you know, by the way.
1: Great idea.
0: I know we got to get to weather. We got a quick carry, of course. I leave here, go to the Examiner. Love it. But anyway, other part of my personal life, I started dating a young lady named Lorraine.
1: Okay.
0: And really wasn't working out. So, you know, I kind of started going out with Clara Lee. Okay. But I was still worried about Lorraine.
1: See something coming here. Yes.
0: What?
1: Oh, I know. Carry on.
0: Anyway, you know, things didn't work out. So
1: things didn't work out.
0: I was able to start going out with Clara Lee. So, you know, I was thinking to myself, I could see Clara Lee now that Lorraine is gone.
1: Okay. It is that. Well, that's a good intro to weather.
0: I can see clearly now that the rain is, you know.
1: We'll just get that.
2: Y'all didn't
1: right
2: like now. That? No, it's Monday. We're slow
1: Monday.
2: On the uptake here.
1: We're slow on a Monday. Let's get some weather right now from
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1: Ray.
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1: Well, I guess we're clearly not going to see any rain, Greg.
2: Very unlikely. I don't see any happening anytime soon. Maybe by the weekend we'll have a small possibility returning around Saturday, but boy, this drought situation, we called it, talked about it earlier, the flash drought, where you just have a dry spell come on and it's just so intense that things just dry out extremely quickly. And that's what we're seeing. A lot of yards around Southeast Texas really showing the stress of pastures and everything. And we actually getting some burn bans back in effect in some spots.
0: I was getting ready to ask you.
2: Tyler County is under burn ban. I'll have to check on that. But I think
0: you think here in the immediate area we'll be heading that way?
2: If it continues more another week, I would think it's pretty likely. So, definitely be aware of that. Look for a high temperature today up into the mid to upper 90s, near 100 in the lakes. Our lows tonight down toward the mid to upper 70s. And like I said, just don't see any rain coming up. Tropics very quiet. We were talking about those couple systems out in the Atlantic, and we mentioned that their future was grim as far as development goes, and that's been the case. They've completely fizzled out. So, nothing out there. Looks like for the next 10 days. Well, you look at the calendar, that gets us right toward the end of the month. So it looks like we'll slip through August with no storms at all.
1: Definitely okay with that.
0: Each minute that passes, that's
2: exactly
0: better.
2: Every week we click off is a good thing. See, outside right now we have 75 degrees on day 229.
0: Wow, this year's flying along.
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2: Mm-hmm.
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0: 6:24, News Talk 560 KLVI, Monday morning. Jim Love, Greg Harrell here. And again, got a birthday anniversary KLVI Facebook Messenger. They're already coming in.
1: Mm-hmm.
0: I will tell you this story of the, and what the world's coming to. A Kentucky woman facing charges after admitting to vandalizing the World War II memorial.
1: I know, isn't that crazy?
0: Why? Why? Social media. She live streamed it. So mm-hmm. while she allegedly did that, because she's not been found guilty in court, but it's going to be pretty obvious. Yeah, she live streamed doing it, facing charges.
1: Yeah.
0: Why? Court documents indicate that that Melissa Ferris admitted to the vandalism, saying she wanted to expose government fraud by getting arrested.
2: I hope she stays behind bars for
0: and appearing in court.
1: Yeah. Yeah.
0: How I think she's going to find, and Harold, you've had a lot of experience in courtrooms. I think she's going to find that the judge and the prosecutor stay focused on this particular crime. She's not going to get to give a speech about government.
2: No, she's not.
0: Corruption.
2: No. No.
0: I enjoy watching some of those local.
1: Yeah, when did that start? That's been fairly recent. They've opened the cameras up.
0: It has been.
2: Yeah.
0: And Judge John Stevens, one of my favorites, just to watch his expressions.
1: And Raquel West is also a good one.
0: She is an
2: Her stuff ends up on Facebook.
1: Yeah.
0: Well, Judge Stevens is one of my favorites to watch his look, his incredulous look when they say some of the things they do.
1: Yeah.
0: Now, Judge West is one of my favorites to listen to what she says.
2: Mm-hmm. Well, couple years ago, or might have been last year, I can't remember, some guy walks into her courtroom, has a T-shirt on that says "World's Best." I'll just use the word "passing gas," but that isn't what it said.
0: Yeah. I believe I remember seeing
2: he
0: that.
2: He wore that T-shirt as a defendant.
1: Yeah.
2: In a courtroom.
1: Didn't go over well with her.
2: Well, absolutely not.
0: Oh, there was the tongue lashing.
1: Yeah.
0: That's what I like about Judge West videos is she'll, she'll not, don't talk over me. How many times, at least several of those I've seen, is the people are, she's reading something and they start trying to explain themselves or whatever, says, don't talk over me.
1: Mm-hmm.
0: Don't talk over me.
2: Yeah,
0: I'm going to. What is it? I can raise your. I can raise your bond if you don't shut up.
1: Mm-hmm.
2: Yeah, I know. And back to on the national scene. The guy this weekend, the shooter in New York. Oh God.
0: Oh, sad deal.
2: He had people out there supporting him.
1: Oh yeah. Oh, of course he did. Yeah. Some of them want to marry him.
2: You know, one
0: that
2: lady.
0: Is so sad.
2: Yeah, one lady was talking about why I believe that. You know, he shot and killed somebody.
1: Yeah,
2: and you're out there supporting him.
1: Yeah. Ted Bundy had his supporters too.
2: Oh my goodness! Yeah.
0: And I understand
2: all the way to the chair.
1: Yeah,
0: I understand the unpopularity of insurance and such, and I'm not a fan. But you never want something like that. That is not the solution to anything.
1: No,
0: and to think. Someone who takes the life of a gentleman and had a wife and family to think he's a hero? Oh, nay.
1: Yeah.
0: I mean, that's just...
1: It's ridiculous.
0: It is. Absolutely ridiculous. 627, News Talk 560, KLVI. And coming up, of course, Fox News. And we'll also have more weather from Greg, birthdays. Coming in a good clip here. We got Sour Lake and Beaumont and Bridge City and all sorts of places. Get yours into us. KLVI Facebook Messenger.
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8: Fox News, I'm Gianna Gelosi. Tensions high as the U.S.'s 60-day ceasefire agreement with Iran is set to expire today.
9: And reports indicate very little progress toward a diplomatic solution that would reopen the Strait of Hormuz. The Wall Street Journal reports that Iran has been using this time to prepare for a return to conflict rather than finding a diplomatic off-ramp.
8: Fox's Trey Yanks, actress and singer Hayden Panettiere, died at just 36 years old.
10: Finding Fame, starring alongside Denzel Washington in Remember the Titans, before landing a leading role in Heroes, where she jumped to international fame playing a super-powered high school cheerleader. She later starred in the musical drama Nashville, where she saw both career and commercial success, earning 2 Golden Globe nominations and having multiple songs on the Billboard Hot Country Songs chart.
8: It's Fox's Todd Pyro. No cause of death has been released. 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
0: A 25-year-old man is under arrest following a Saturday night shooting in the 3900 block of Broadmoor in Beaumont. Dante Jamar Lawrence of Beaumont is charged with murder in connection with the death of 43-year-old Kenlan Falk. Police say Falk had been involved in an earlier disturbance at another location involving an ex-girlfriend and another man before the Broadmoor shooting. 30-year-old Jaquela White was also taken into custody on unrelated charges. The real-time crime center was used to locate the suspect vehicle. And a Plano woman is dead after being struck by a car while running across the highway. Plano police say it happened the eastbound side of the highway Sunday morning. The woman declared dead at the scene. The driver not hurt and remained at the scene to cooperate with investigators. Around 250 to 300 projects will be affected by Governor Greg Abbott's order to audit and verify data centers. State grid operator officials announcing that estimated number to the Public Utility Commission on Friday. Abbott's August 3rd directive to the commission and the Electric Reliability Council of Texas said that the audit must be completed before any data center will receive state approval for connection to the state grid. ERCOT says that it will take them several months to audit those projects. KLVI News Time is 6:35, and KLVI weather is next.
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0: It's Texas water.
1: Yes.
0: Is what it is.
1: That's all I got out of it.
0: Okay. And I guess we're not getting any Texas water today.
1: Not from the sky. It'll have to come from the creeks and reservoirs and everything else because it is not in our forecast. Really dry conditions are developing. You get these crushing temperatures of upper 90s, near 100 each day. It doesn't take long to dry things out. We're exactly seeing that right now. We'll look for a high up into the mid to upper 90s. Our lows tonight down to the mid to upper 70s. Some areas in the lakes will hit that triple digit point at 100 degrees. Dallas-Fort Worth was 104 yesterday. They'll be similar coming up today. Really cooking over the northern portions of the state. Tropics, on their hand, other hand, have gone to sleep. Nothing happened there at all, and we don't want to wake them up. So go, shh, be quiet. You know, I don't say anything about it because there's nothing happening out there right now, and we expect that to be the case at least for the next 10 days. So right in toward the end of the month, we're looking storm-free for the Gulf. See, the national high temperature backing off gradually. Death Valley down to 114. I say 114 because they had 124 a little earlier this month, so they're slowly heading in the right direction there. And 31 degrees in the same state, Old Station, California, which is north of Lake Tahoe, at 31 degrees.
2: So the hot and cold are in the same state.
1: Same state. Yeah, that happens every once in a while.
2: Yeah.
1: It's, of course, it's California. What do you expect? Yeah. How a little bit of craziness out there.
2: A little bit.
0: And again, Gulf's going to remain quiet for the next
1: don't see a doggone thing going on next 10 days, so we're in great shape. We'll probably get through August with no storm at all.
2: Yeah, but usually the next
1: September, one. The shoe can drop quickly in September.
0: Well. Yeah, September is now becoming our focus, I guess.
1: Yes, well, it is.
2: Just stay positive.
1: That's right.
0: Exactly.
1: Yeah.
0: Stay positive. And what's my dad used to say? Don't look for trouble.
1: Yeah, that sounds good.
0: Every time.
1: Trouble will find you soon enough.
0: Exactly. every time the wind blows, somebody's got some dire prediction.
1: Right.
2: The spaghetti models.
1: Mm-hmm.
0: Yeah, just stick with verified forecast, like Greg, and just be prepared.
2: Right. Well, something forms north of Alaska, somehow that... some entities have it coming here.
0: Yeah, you're right. It's Alaska. You know, it could come here. 6:37 News Talk 560 KLVI.
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0: News Talk 560, LVI, Jim Love, Greg Bostwick, Harold Mann for a Monday morning, taking birthdays, anniversaries, get those in to us. Well, the Middle East has no solutions, it appears, at the moment.
1: Not surprising at all. This is all, I think it's going exactly as planned as far as Iranians are concerned.
0: I think so.
1: They have the lasting power to just wait us out.
0: The memorandum, easy for me to say, of understanding that was supposed to put a pause on the fighting between the U.S. and Iran.
1: Which never happened.
0: Never happened. expires today.
1: Who cares?
0: So
1: it means nothing.
0: Yeah, it meant nothing when they put it in effect. Now, will somebody use that as an excuse to do something else?
1: Well, what's discouraging to me is, I don't know if you saw the traffic report coming out of the Strait of Hormuz, a total of 5 ships went through Saturday, 0 Sunday. So Iran has effectively shut the whole thing down.
0: Has shut it down again.
1: Contrary to what we're hearing.
0: Well, that's it. We never hear what's really going on.
1: We have control of the strait. No, we don't.
0: No, we don't.
4: pretty obvious we don't.
0: The Iranians have control.
1: Yeah.
0: And both sides have accused the other of violating the terms, which is probably right.
1: Yeah.
0: We probably did. They did. Everybody did. Nobody likes anybody.
1: They hit another ship Saturday.
0: Did they?
1: Yes. It says with an unknown projectile. Right.
2: Unknown.
0: Can you say rocket?
2: The person that pushed the button knows what it is.
1: Yeah, exactly. So it's very discouraging because, you know, and they're making no bones about it. You know, that they're thinking they can just continue to hold out until the next presidential election and see who becomes president there.
0: And they may be right.
1: I think they're right on target.
0: I'm not going to say they're wrong because I don't believe, as we've talked about before, you win anything with air power alone.
1: Can't do it.
0: And I do not believe that the president will commit ground troops. I don't think the United States population would support that.
1: I'm against it.
0: Yeah, I'm definitely against this. Do not put soldiers on the ground over there.
1: Because there'll be a quagmire.
0: Oh, absolutely. So you now have, how do you diplomatically get out of it? And
1: another little side topic is, so as you heard, that they're reducing the exercises with South Korea. And the reason given, well, South Korea didn't support us in the war against Iran. Well, quite honestly, the real reason, I think, is we don't have a doggone aircraft carrier in the Pacific.
0: Oh, I think so. Because wouldn't
1: you ever think that would happen?
0: Yeah, we're moving one of those. I think it was just the Washington. We're moving it.
1: Yeah, the George Washington is being moved over to help relieve the Abraham Lincoln, which has been over there forever.
0: Lincoln has been there for like over 200 days.
1: Right.
0: Having problems. The Defense Department has denied it, but apparently they're having some problems with food, mold, and all sorts of things on that ship. Of course, I still don't understand how they simply couldn't be resupplied in that area.
1: Well, they can, but I think a lot of it, too, is morale. You know, a lot of the sailors on there are not real happy about being stuck on that thing. And you got to think the Chinese are having a lot of thoughts right now. Mm-hmm. Let's see. The United States no longer has a carrier in the vicinity of Taiwan. What could we do? We do right now?
0: We're moving the biggest deterrent out.
1: Yep. Yes.
0: Wow. That's a good point.
1: Yeah.
0: Good point.
1: And you say, well, why are you talking about that? Don't you think they know that?
0: Well, I think also, and I don't know where the beef started with South Korea and the United States, but I understand the South Koreans raided a U.S. facility or something. Yeah, the South Koreans over some snafu or wanting some paperwork or something. So I think that has angered the Trump administration. Yeah. Plus, of course, the need to reinforce the Middle East.
1: There's this channel. It's a World at War channel. I get stuck on there once in a while.
0: They had a
1: fascinating documentary on the Korean War. And I found it. I always listen to these shows. I find it stuff I didn't know, which is kind of cool. But they were talking about the North Korea attacked South Korea, and Truman didn't knew about it until 9 hours after it already happened.
0: Wow.
1: 9 hours.
2: That's interesting.
1: Yeah. And it wasn't Truman's fault. His advisors didn't let him know.
2: Well, yeah. I mean, it can't be his fault.
1: Yeah.
0: Well, and I wonder if chief among those was MacArthur.
1: It might have been, because he wanted a nuclear war. He wanted to go with communism. This is it. We're going to knock out communism forever. And if it takes nukes, let's do it.
0: Well, and of course, he is the one who had personally assured Truman that the Chinese would not intervene.
1: And they did.
0: So probably one of the reasons why there was a delay there is how are we going to explain this?
1: Mr.
0: President, do you know what I told you? Well, it's not exactly so.
1: Yeah, they're already in the suburbs of Seoul.
0: Yes. 648, News Talk 560, KLVI. 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
2: You see the stray cat story?
0: No.
2: This is crazy. Stray cat is saved after surviving an 800-mile trip from New Jersey to Athens, Georgia, underneath a University of Georgia student's car.
1: Wow.
0: What?
2: Yeah, now, the student at Georgia, Jaden Sawyer, found the cat after noticing a paw reaching out from beneath her parked car vehicle nearly 11 hours after she left New Jersey. Campus police and animal rescuers and I struggled to free the cat. Eventually getting help from a local tire shop crew who carefully dismantled parts of the car.
1: Oh my gosh.
2: Cat is doing well, will soon be available for adoption. And you know what they've named the cat?
0: What's that?
2: Jersey.
0: Jersey.
1: Yeah.
2: So, could you imagine that Jersey? Yeah. Now, there's been times I've heard people starting their vehicle when it's cold outside, and unfortunately, a cat is inside the engine.
1: They grease the belts.
2: Yeah, it's like things don't turn out too well.
1: Yeah. This actually happened in similar, but on a much smaller scale. We went to a family reunion over at Cleveland, you know, northeast of Houston.
2: Mm-hmm.
1: Got back to the house, and we heard this noise, and there was a cat had gotten in the wheel well.
2: Oh, no.
1: And rode all the way, and you know, it's about 60, 70 miles from Cleveland, and never fell out, but stayed up in that wheel well. And of course, the cat was also pregnant, but other than that.
0: Oh,
2: what'd you do with the cat?
1: We kept the cat.
2: Did you keep the kittens?
1: No, we got rid of the kittens, you know, in a good way.
2: Yeah,
0: that is, that's unbelievable, though. Though I guess once you start to, you know, a cat being smart enough to know once the vehicle's moving, you probably better stay in place.
1: Yeah, I think so.
2: You know, you hear stories about a dog or a cat going hundreds of miles after their family moves.
1: Right, right.
2: And finding them. I don't know
1: how they do that.
0: I don't know either. That to me is amazing. Mm-hmm. The stories where they've tracked the family down and find them. But so they had to take part of the
2: The wheel car
0: apart.
2: Yeah. Wow. Mm-hmm. Well, who paid for that?
0: You know, that was such a unique thing. I bet those guys did it for free. Just so they could, bragging rights, take some pictures. Post a video on their website, post a video on their Facebook page.
2: You would think this gal would stop for gas somewhere along that 800-mile trip. Stop for gas at least once.
0: Unless the... Cat was so terrorized that it just stayed put. Yeah, you'd think they would stop.
1: Well, we got, you know, of course, Halloween coming up. This story is kind of cool. Hershey's is starting to roll out its Halloween candy.
2: My favorite.
1: Including its incredibly popular, I never heard of these, the Halloween pumpkins.
2: No, they're little
1: Reese's. Yeah,
2: they're wrapped in like a tinfoil.
1: Yeah. Peanut butter and chocolate, you know, treat. And it survived. Now, get this. This is so stupid. A lawsuit. Somebody filed a lawsuit claimed that Hershey's ads for the candies were deceptive because the smiling pumpkin designs on the wrappers were not on the actual candies.
2: Oh, come. No, they're not. I've had them before. They're just, do you buy a candy for a smiling face?
1: Well, apparently this person was looking for a lottery win. Let's just sue Hershey. Well, the judge fortunately tossed the lawsuit, arguing people could still enjoy the treats even if they felt tricked by the wrappers.
2: You win the lawsuit, sir. Your reward, here's some candy.
1: That's right.
0: Well, and you know, you unwrap the Snickers bar, the Snickers logo is not on the bar.
2: Exactly.
0: It's on the package. I mean, that's how foolish. But you're right. There are some people. There are some people that...
1: Just looking for a lawsuit.
0: Almost do this for a living.
1: Yeah.
0: There are some groups and some people that just find silly things.
1: Yeah.
0: And of course, I guess that all started with the McDonald's hot coffee deal.
1: Yes.
2: You know, the tail end of this story Greg's talking about, Hershey, how much do you think they'll produce of those little pumpkins?
1: Well, of course, I know the answer. I'll let Jim try.
0: Oh, I don't know. Maybe 500,000?
1: Oh, come on.
0: 2 million?
2: Keep climbing the ladder.
0: 10 million.
2: Keep climbing the ladder.
0: 50 million.
1: Yeah, a little lower.
2: Yeah, okay.
0: Okay, 40 million.
1: Yeah, a little lower.
2: Like we're playing the
1: 26.
2: Price. It's like we're playing the Price is Right. You're trying to get in the range. Higher, lower.
0: Has he got it? Has he got it?
2: 26 million.
1: Yeah.
2: Of those Reese pumpkins will
0: That's amazing.
2: Be produced.
0: And I guess Halloween candy is still as popular. And I was saying earlier, I know my daughter Angie, she likes to decorate for Halloween such. I think it's become a bigger home decoration. It's become a bigger adult party time. But with kids maybe not making the rounds of neighborhoods as much, I wondered if candy, but at the same time, there's usually... parties at school or church parties or something for the kids where candy is handed out.
2: Trunk and treat.
1: Yeah, I think actually trick-or-treating has gone way down.
0: That's what I'm thinking. The holiday has gone up. Yeah. Trick-or-treating has gone down.
2: It's more of an adult.
1: Yeah, it is.
2: It's turning more of an adult party. But you know, I mean, I'd get my pillowcase and Head down the road.
1: Fill her up.
0: Oh, yeah.
2: Fill it up.
0: Yeah. Back in the day, you didn't have to worry about that now, of course. Though there are some neighborhoods. There's still some kids. You know the neighborhood.
1: Right.
0: You walk the kids around the neighborhood. Yeah. Let's see. When is... Oh, Halloween is on a Saturday.
2: It is on a Saturday.
1: Oh, that's
0: okay.
1: Good. But as a kid, you always knew where the best houses were, too.
0: Oh,
1: they give away the good stuff.
0: Absolutely. Yeah. Absolutely. You always knew where to go.
2: Let's go to the rich neighborhood.
1: Yeah.
2: Cut to the chase. Go to the rich neighborhood.
0: Well, that also. Let's go to the West End.
2: Exactly.
1: Go to house. Oh, they give out licorice candy. Oh, we'll skip that one.
0: Oh, skip that. Yeah.
2: Or someone leaves a bowl of candy, take one.
1: Right.
2: Then you got a little smart aleck who has the entire bowl in his bag.
0: Harold, are you speaking from experience?
2: Isn't it about news time?
0: Yes. News time will be coming up here. And, of course, there are a lot of great haunted houses. As a matter of fact, the Evendale Fire Department, we're doing our haunted house, took a hiatus last year, and we're going to start construction on it.
2: Can I come to the haunted house?
0: You can come to the haunted house. You know, we get people from Beaumont. We get people from everywhere. And as a matter of fact, I will make sure you get a personal tour of the haunted house.
2: I bet you will.
0: Personally take care of you.
2: I'll be packing.
0: Personally.
2: Get the mace out.
0: That's a lot of fun. It is, and it's a great fundraiser for our scholarship fund. We've done it for a number of years. And one of the things, if I may say so, have a really good one. It compares favorably, I think, to anything, maybe a little smaller than some.
2: Just got to be careful of the lady collecting money at the front door.
0: That's right. Watch out for my wife collecting the money. But at the same time, as we started doing it, I didn't realize how complex they are. These good haunted house, a really entertaining haunted house, it's a lot of work, and the people put a lot of work into it. In order to give you that scare. Isn't that amazing? We go to it wanting to be scared.
1: Mm-hmm.
0: We go in, we pay good money to be scared.
1: Right.
0: Coming up next, it's Fox News on News Talk 560 KLVI.
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11: It is still President Trump's number one goal in the Iran conflict. I'm Dave Anthony, Fox News. Writing on Truth Social a short time ago, Iran cannot have in any way, shape, or form a nuclear weapon.
12: I just got off the phone with President Trump, who discussed the situation with Iran as the 60-day Memorandum of Understanding expires.
11: That memorandum set up a ceasefire as the framework for a deal that never happened. Fox's Trey Yingston, Tel Aviv.
12: The president told Fox News Iran should raise the white flag of surrender. He went on to say, I have no time schedule. I'm not in a hurry. The president indicating that the U.S. naval blockade is continuing to put new economic pressure on the Iranian regime, despite what the Iranians have said publicly. He said they're good poker players, but they're dying.
11: Iran continues to attack ships in the Strait of Hormuz. Only 5 vessels went through there over the weekend. The president also talked to Trey about his Board of Peace plan for Gaza, saying Hamas is giving up their weapons. The day after his special envoy, Jared Kushner, held talks with Hamas in Egypt. Now, Israel's rejected that plan as unacceptable. Kushner will meet today with Israeli Prime Minister Benjamin Netanyahu. The president's also scaling back U.S. military exercises with South Korea.
13: Ulchi Freedom Shield is an annual set of drills designed to ensure South Korean and American troops can withstand a North Korean attack. But North Korea's leader Kim Jong-un views them as a rehearsal for an invasion of his country. President Trump announced on Truth Social yesterday the drills would be substantially reduced because it's too late to cancel. He said they send a signal that is totally inappropriate and hostile, and cited his very good relationship with Kim.
11: That's Fox's Jonathan Savage. An actress has died, Hayden Panettiere, who made a name for herself as a child and Remember the Titans.
20: Is Coach Yost here?
21: We're busy. Interviewing for head coaching jobs. Got 11 offers and certainly no time for you.
11: Panettiere later starred the TV shows Heroes in Nashville. She was only 36, no cause of death given. 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
11: A win in federal court for the Trump administration in the president's continued attempt to build more border wall. This case is out of Arizona.
20: Judge Richard Leon rejected a challenge from the Tohono O'odham Nation, which argued the construction would amount to illegal trespassing and reduce its reservation. In his ruling, Judge Leon cited a 1907 proclamation by President Theodore Roosevelt, giving the federal government control over land within 60 feet of the international border. The tribe's reservation was established 10 years later in 1917. The legal win for the federal government comes after President Trump's administration celebrated 15 consecutive months of having zero border releases at the U.S.-Mexico border last week. Ted Lindner, Fox News.
11: On Wall Street, it could be an up-and-down start to the week. Dow futures falling modestly, but they are rising for the Nasdaq. A baseball pitcher has died, but his legacy lives on.
22: He was known as the Bionic Man. After a groundbreaking surgery in 1974 by Dr. Frank Job, saved his career. Tommy John won 288 games over 26 seasons with six teams, including the Yankees and Dodgers. That pioneering elbow procedure became known as Tommy John surgery. A cause of death was not given, but John had been in hospice and had been diagnosed with bladder cancer and other ailments in recent years. Tommy John passed away at the age of 83. Frank Lanza, Fox News.
11: On the field, Baltimore beat Tampa Bay 10-2, the Rays' third straight loss after Tampa, the team with the best record in the American League, had won nine games in a row. In golf, Scottie Scheffler, the world's top-ranked player, won the opening tournament of the FedEx Cup playoffs in Memphis by eight strokes, the biggest margin of victory on the PGA Tour this season. Scheffler tells CBS,
23: "It's nice to be able to pay it off with a win this week. You know, statistics are one thing, but being able to win golf tournaments is another."
11: There are 50 golfers left in the playoffs and two more tournaments, and the last one, the winner, gets a $10 million prize. I'm Dave Anthony. This is Fox News.
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26: Have you heard the news? 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Luigi Mangione pleads guilty to federal charges.
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0: A 25-year-old man is under arrest following a Sunday night shooting in Beaumont at 7:06. Good morning. I'm Jim Love with KLVI News. Details after this.
26: Have you heard the news? I knew what I was doing. Luigi Mangione pleads guilty to federal charges.
27: There can be no celebrity in assassination.
26: Arrested World War II memorial vandal.
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0: 25-year-old man is under arrest following a Saturday night shooting in the 3900 block of Broadmoor in Beaumont. Dante Jamar Lawrence of Beaumont is charged with murder in connection with the death of 43-year-old Kenelyn Falk. Police say Falk had been involved in an earlier disturbance at another location involving an ex-girlfriend and another man before the Broadmoor shooting. 30-year-old Jaquela White also taken into custody on unrelated charges. Police say the real-time crime center was used to locate the suspect. Around 250 to 300 projects will be affected by Governor Greg Abbott's order to audit and verify data centers. State grid operator officials announcing the estimated number to the Public Utility Commission on Friday. Abbott's August 3rd directive to the commission and the Electric Reliability Council of Texas said the audit must be completed before any data center will receive state approval for a connection to the state grid. ERCOT says it will take them several months to audit the projects. And Rice University welcoming the largest incoming undergrad class it's ever seen. University officials say more than 1,350 freshmen arrived on campus Sunday. In addition, more than 50 transfer students are expected to enroll at Rice this fall. Undergraduate enrollment at Rice has reportedly grown by about 25% since 2020. Officials say the incoming class includes students from 46 states and 54 countries. KLVI News Time is 7:09. And look at sports with Harold.
2: Not a good night for the Astros last night. Prime time national TV. The Astros lost the rubber match with the Mariners following a 3-2 loss over at Daikin Park. Jeremy Pena, Nick Allen hit solo home runs for Houston, which dropped 5 of the last 8. The Astros host the Angels starting tomorrow night. Other games around the big leagues in the American League. Baltimore beat Tampa Bay. Yankees 4-3-10 over the Blue Jays. White Sox beat the Tigers. Athletics beat the Rangers 5-2. Kansas City gets a 3-0 win over the Angels. Around the National League, the Braves remain hot. They beat the Diamondbacks 5-3. Marlins 7-1 over the Reds. Mets beat Washington, beat the Nationals 4-3. Cardinals 11-4 over the Cubs. Rockies 13, Giants 7. The Brewers beat the Dodgers 6-2. A couple of interleague games, Pirates over the Red Sox, and the Padres beat Cleveland 5-0. NFL preseason Saturday out in Seattle. The Cowboys get a 17-7 win over Seattle. And the action continues this coming week with the Texans hosting the Raiders Thursday. The Cowboys visit Arizona on Saturday. Other notes for you this morning. Von Miller, the former Texas A&M Aggie and veteran pass rusher, is heading to Big D for his 15th NFL season.
1: Wow.
2: Cowboys announced yesterday they have agreed to a deal for the future Hall of Famer who went to DeSoto High School in Dallas area before playing college ball at A&M. 37-year-old Miller leads all active players with 138.5 career sacks.
1: And he defies the name given to many people, Not For Long League.
2: Not For Long.
1: 15 years in the Not For Long League. That's pretty amazing. And especially on a position where he's using a lot of contact, a tremendous amount of contact.
2: Yeah, he'll definitely get a gold jacket.
1: Yep.
2: In Canton.
1: Yep.
2: So we just wonder how much gas is left in the tank.
1: Mm-hmm.
2: At 37 years old, a body can only take so much.
1: Well, he had 9 sacks last year, which is pretty impressive for the Commanders. So if he just gets 4 or 5, that's probably worth the trade.
2: Yeah, we'll see. It's all good for Von Miller coming back to the Lone Star State. Scottie Scheffler had another victory in his pocket, finishing atop the leaderboard at the FedEx St. Jude's Champs in Memphis. Scheffler won the tournament by 8 strokes. So gets another paycheck. I think it was like 3.5 or something like that.
1: Mm-hmm.
2: Not a bad weekend.
1: No, I would say so.
2: Not a bad weekend. And, of course, we're getting ready for our Nederland and Lamar football here on KLVI. Looking forward to it.
1: Yeah.
2: As we'll start next week. Coach's show Wednesday. Nederland opens up on Thursday at the Westbrook. And a week from Saturday, it'll be the Cardinals. Lamar hosted Abilene Christian. And Coop's got it done. It's in print. We'll be getting it soon. The Examiner's High School Football Guide.
1: All right.
2: You know, and I've been saying this for years. Not only because I'm there at the Examiner now. I've been saying this for years. Chad Cooper and the Examiner, best high school football guide you're going to find.
0: Yeah. No, I've seen
2: color same photos.
0: No man, question. Yeah.
1: The Dave Campbell of Southeast Texas.
2: It is very much the Dave Campbell of Southeast Texas. Mm-hmm. But for a high school football guide,
1: impressive.
2: Very good. You know, same.

0: school football.
1: What's that?
0: Jasper and West Wayne Stark.
1: Ooh, yeah, you got the former coaching staffs.
0: Yeah, yeah. You got the head coach at Jasper that played at West Orange.
1: Yeah.
0: And you got Cornell Thompson, the defensive, Toby Foreman, his head coach. It's just that there's a lot of guys that used to wear that blue and silver that's now up there.
1: Don't you think they're going to put a little special emphasis on that game?
0: Oh, absolutely. Well, that's going to be a lot of fun. We'll talk about that as the year goes along. And again, I imagine next week or so, the Examiner Football Guide will be out and they're available in the market.
1: Mm-hmm.
0: As a source.
1: Okay. Cool. Look forward to it.
2: Sounds good. 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Let's get a little weather now from Greg.
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2: Well, looking out the window, as I do once the sun comes up, beautiful day.
1: It is a pretty day out there. We have a lot of sunshine coming our way. Well, there's a negative there. All that sunshine means a lot of heat. We'll be in the mid to upper 90s this afternoon, near 100 in many areas in the lakes as we head into the 3 o'clock hour. That's usually the peak of the heat, 3, 4 o'clock. Definitely heat index up there around 107, so use a little extra caution there. We'll look for temperatures tonight dropping to the mid to upper 70s and no change all week long. Maybe around Saturday, a few little stray showers may start to return. We need them badly as we're really in a pretty bad dry cycle right now. And this has been the way it's been all year long, if you think about it. We've had periods where it just rains way too much. It shuts off and doesn't do it gradually. It just all of a sudden goes, stops completely. And then you go several weeks, maybe as much as 3-4 weeks without any rain, and you're right back into a dry cycle. So back and forth we go.
2: Well, and if we do see some rain, and you say really nothing this week, this weekend.
1: Yeah.
2: But when we do again, it's going to be the same thing, isn't it? You're not looking for some huge coverage, but it'll be this scattered, spotty coverage.
1: Right, exactly.
2: That's just the pattern we're going to stay in.
1: And some areas are not in horrible shape right now, moisture, because they did get some of the rain that was pretty good there a couple weeks ago. But some areas missed that rain, too. So they're really hurting. So be careful out there. I know there's no burn bans. I think Tyler County, I'm going to check on that.
2: Check on that. I know. I was looking at a map Friday, I think. And
1: they may have done that over the weekend.
2: I did not pay attention. I knew none of ours were there.
1: Right. But anyway, even if there isn't one, just use common sense out there. And definitely have a water source nearby if in case it does try to get out of control.
2: But as you go further north and further west, it's like a solid on the map, solid red.
1: Oh, yeah.
2: There's burn bans everywhere.
1: Yeah.
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3: Oh, I did check. Tyler County is not.
2: They are not under burn.
3: Polk County is.
4: Polk County is.
3: Yeah.
2: That makes sense. I thought when I looked at that map the other day, it seemed to me that just the folks to the north, a little further north.
3: Yeah, Nacogdoches County is not too far away.
2: Pretty solid.
4: It's working its way.
3: And unfortunately, heading south, yeah.
2: Well, and I don't know what commissioners may choose to do, or the county judges in our area, are certainly in the Jasper-Newton area, I guess, Abyssinian and all that. But, again, you're not seeing any change here.
3: No, it's going to get worse through the rest of the week. So it may be quite possible some will make that decision later this week.
2: Mm-hmm. Now, luckily, to my knowledge, there's been no serious issues in some
3: of these
2: counties.
3: Haven't noticed any.
4: Not yet. Nothing, but,
3: you're one
4: spark away.
3: Yeah, over half the Texas counties are under ban.
2: Over half, that's, wow.
3: You know, 146 under ban. There's, of course, a total of 254 counties.
2: And it is just amazing. We were having all that flooding and, of course, all the reservoirs filling up just a matter of weeks ago.
3: Yeah.
2: How quickly some of this can, can change. I mean, that's just absolutely.
3: It's always interesting to me. You have, like, in the Dallas area. Dallas and everywhere south is under burn ban. Just a county, just a couple of counties to the north are not, and then you go a little further north, it is. So you have a place like Dallas County is under a burn ban, but the county next to the north is not. Then the one around the Red River is. Why is the county in between? Well, you know
2: that is perplexing sometimes because it's not like. It's like the insurance where there's a line drawn on Interstate 10 or whatever.
3: Yeah.
2: It's not like the wind says I can't go any further.
3: Mm-hmm.
2: You know, it's like you have to have certain building standards one place across the street. You don't need them.
3: Yeah. Yeah. And of course, it's a big political issue when you do that because it does affect a lot of people. A lot of people don't live in the country, don't understand that burn bans are pretty important to us.
2: It does.
3: I burn, branches and debris all the time. And because I live in the country, I can't do that in the city. But I
4: well, yeah, you can't burn in the city anytime.
3: Right.
2: Well, and it also, for a lot of folks, they're dependent upon that, again, clearing of property and such.
3: Mm-hmm. Mm-hmm.
2: The way it is economical in the rural areas, you are, again, going to burn the debris.
3: Yeah.
2: Many folks will have a trash barrel, and they're burning their trash.
3: Yeah.
2: So it starts piling up. So, if you've never lived in a rural area, you probably don't appreciate the importance of the well, the septic system, and the ability to burn.
3: Right,
2: Those are things that when you don't have them, you miss them immediately.
3: And one of the biggest reasons to have a generator if you live in the country is your water well.
2: Keep your water going.
3: Yeah, if you don't have electricity, you don't get water.
2: No, you're exactly right. 722, News Talk 560, KLVI. Well, we'll take a break and come back with our birthdays and anniversaries, all for a Monday, August the 17th.
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2: 7:26, I think it's time for the birthdays. Let's get to them this morning. Happy birthday to Courtney Cash, 51, in Sauber Lake. Caitlin Phelan is 33 in Beaumont. Nisi Bevilacqua is 55 in Coons. Sabrina Drake, 55 in Silsby. Jordan Watts, 31 in Bridge City. Billy Newman is 45 in Vider. Terry Gross is 66 in Vider. And Robert Eves is 66 in Buna. So 66, a popular age this morning. And our winner's 31. Jordan Watts of Bridge City, our winner of that great cake from Rayo's. And all you need to do, whoever submitted that name, don't tell me you did it yourself. So whoever submitted Jordan's name, all you need to do is give the folks at Rayo's a call. You can give them a call after 9 o'clock this morning. That's the Rayo's own Calder. Tell them what kind of cake you want.
4: Mm-hmm.
2: Pick it up by 2, and you get it made.
4: For those times when I thought, who'd send their own birthday in? Then I started thinking, someone that wants to win one of those delicious cakes from White Rails?
2: Absolutely.
4: Shamelessly
2: wanting to win the cake.
4: Absolutely, I would.
2: Well, of course, doing it the way we do it now with the KLVI Facebook Messenger, which, by the way, is also a good way to tell us about a traffic accident, anything else, or that we're just stupid. People do that sometimes, too, if you don't agree with what we're saying. But one of the advantages of doing it this way is that I know who sent it in. I know if you sent your own in, which we don't hold that against you.
4: Not at all. You got a chance for a cake.
2: Not at all. But yes, I know who has submitted. 7:28, News Talk 560 KLVI. And new survey says nearly half of American workers say they will never be able to fully retire.
3: Wow.
4: Probably, know that feeling.
2: I was going to say, count me into that group, probably. Though I'm not sure I would really want to. Well, I can retire, but then I need to. My life expectancy after retirement needs to be about 2 months. that's about the only. Yeah. And I can live very comfortably.
3: Yes, yes.
2: The 2026 Retirement Expectations Survey from a financial services company says retirement fears are high. The survey found only 58% of workers think they'll have enough money to retire on time.
3: Yeah.
2: 36% of workers expect to have to continue earning a paycheck in retirement.
3: Mm-hmm.
2: That survey was taken.
3: And I think those numbers will continue to increase.
2: Well, I think
3: as far as the number is going to have to work.
2: I think so. And, you know, part of that, and you know, in radio, we don't have a whole lot of retirement plans. So probably part of that's my own fault.
3: Yeah.
2: But even the folks that you know that have some sort of pension or retirement,
3: mm-hmm.
2: look how costs have changed.
3: Oh, yeah. Absolutely.
4: Well, I think when I was growing up, the retirement, I think either 62 or 63 was the day age.
2: Yeah,
4: 62,
3: right, that was full retirement.
2: Maybe 65 for some.
3: Yeah.
4: Yeah, but now.
3: Yeah, they keep increasing. It used to be, of course, 65 for a long time. Now it's probably close to 67 is full retirement.
4: I think my, as I do the air quotes, Social Security, I think mine is 66 and 10 months.
3: Yeah, it's getting close to 67. And they keep adding about a month to
2: slowly moving.
3: They're going to get eventually to 70.
4: But today, you know, the old saying, today's 70 is yesterday's 55, whatever.
3: Yeah.
2: I mean, I think I'm still capable of functioning, and if depending on the job. Now, of course, those that have certain very manual labor jobs, heavy jobs, physically it is difficult to continue. And that is a problem in that with today's cost, even if you've put some money aside, it's just look at the difference in the cost of a car now and 10 years ago.
3: Yep. Oh, yeah.
2: So if you retired at, say, 65, and you're now 75, and when you retired, you were living comfortably, look at the cost of groceries, the cost of housing.
4: $120 for me at the grocery store on Saturday.
3: Yeah. Isn't that crazy?
2: Yeah.
4: For one person. And I shopped just for me.
3: Wow.
2: Yeah. So
3: I quit eating those New York strips there, Harold.
2: Yeah.
4: Do you think they're called ramen noodles?
2: So it is, and who knows what it'll be 10 years from now. So I think for a lot of us, you're afraid to retire, not only financially, but even if you have some money set aside, you don't know what it's going to cost 20 years from now.
4: Well, if numbers match up tonight, I'll be okay.
2: Okay, you'll be ready.
3: That's your retirement plan.
4: That is my retirement plan.
2: I think I need to adopt that retirement plan. 731 News Talk 560 KLVI.
11: Fox News, I'm CJ Papa. Deadline today in the war with Iran. Fox's Trey Inks in Tel Aviv spoke earlier to President Trump about it.
17: He said there is no timeline. And so this 60-day window that is expiring today is largely irrelevant in terms of the president's thinking as it relates to Iran. And again, he indicated the United States has a lot of mid-level weapons to use if they're needed in the future. But he calls on the Iranians to raise the white flag of surrender.
11: The president also telling Trey there's a back channel that's talk to the hardline military leaders of Iran. She was known for a number of roles, including musical drama Nashville on ABC. Singer and actress Hayden Panettiere dies at the age of 36. 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
2: A 25-year-old man is under arrest following a Saturday night shooting in the 3900 block of Broadmoor in Beaumont. I'm Jim Love with KLVI News. Details after this.
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2: Brought to you by iHeartMedia Beaumont. A 25-year-old man under arrest following a Saturday night shooting in the 3900 block of Broadmoor in Beaumont. Dante Jamar Lawrence of Beaumont is charged with murder in connection with the death of 43-year-old Kenlyn Falk. Police say Falk had been involved in an earlier disturbance at another location involving an ex-girlfriend and another man before the Broadmoor shooting. 30-year-old Chakayla White was also taken into custody on unrelated charges. The real-time crime center, according to police, was used to locate that suspect vehicle. And the 14th annual Texas Trail Ride had to be canceled on Saturday due to a serious threat with no word as to what that threat may have been. That's according to the Robinson County Sheriff. Details of that threat, again, have not been disclosed. Around 250 to 300 projects will be affected by Governor Greg Abbott's order to audit and verify data centers. State grid operator officials announcing the estimated number to the Public Utility Commission on Friday. Abbott's August 3rd directive to the commission and the Electric Reliability Council of Texas said that audit must be completed before any data center will receive state approval for connection to the state grid. ERCOT says it will take them several months to audit those projects. KLVI News Time is 7:36, and KLVI Weather is next.
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2: Well, I will tell you, the weather is pretty easy, I suppose.
3: It's easy to forecast.
2: Yes.
3: It's called persistence. Just keep going until something changes your mind. So I haven't changed my mind yet, unfortunately. It's going to be in the mid to upper 90s for highs. Up in the lakes, right around 100 degrees. You factor in the humidity, heat index near 107. Not at the danger level, which is 110, but definitely enough to really make you pay attention what's going on outside. Now, water breaks are really necessary, and just take it as easy as you can, especially between 2 and 4. That's when it peaks out, the heat here in Southeast Texas. Look for no rain. Don't see any coming up. Maybe around Saturday, a very small chance should return, And temperatures will be averaging, normal high is about 93, 94. So we're going to be averaging, you know, 5 degrees or so above the norms for this time of year. Tropics just stone quiet. Not a thing going on out there. You know, we've had three named storms, and quite honestly, in many years, none of them have gotten a name, basically, I think. So
2: it's amazing.
3: It's been an interesting year on that front as well. So very quiet out there, and we'll make it through, I think, the entire month of August of no threat.
2: Well, I am not unhappy about that.
3: Yeah.
2: And, of course, if we make it through August, September is really a key.
3: Yeah, it's always a key. Us. And for some reason, the 13th day of September is always kind of dangerous. You have a time frame of Umberto and of Ike, particularly two significant storms here in Southeast Texas.
2: Yeah, I think because of our memories of those, those become a real key date for us.
3: And then the 24th, roughly, for Rita.
2: So, right.
3: Was late season storm there on that one.
2: But as we will day by day, as we click them off, we get closer.
3: Yep.
2: And as we've talked about before, October storms fairly rare. So we can move past September.
3: Mm-hmm. And we'll put this one in the books.
2: Put it in the books.
3: Yeah.
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2: News Talk 560, KLVI, Jim Love, Greg Bostwick, Monday morning. Al's back with us tomorrow, by the way. He's, of course, here with us on Tuesday, Wednesday, and Thursday. And I believe Harold will be back Thursday,
3: yes.
2: And Friday. I've got to slip out a little early Thursday to go to an event at Lamar University. Oprah is washing her
3: hands. What is she doing now? Well, hear much for her anymore.
2: She's washing her hands of Dr. Phil and Dr. Oz.
3: Oh,
2: I had not thought about this.
3: Because they were, you know, their careers were pretty much made by Oprah.
2: She made them. Her career, their careers were made by basically her career and being on the Oprah show.
3: Mm-hmm.
2: However, Dr. Phil and Dr. Oz, the careers she launched, before they veered sharply to the right in this article.
3: She didn't like that, huh?
2: Did not think about that. She's like a super lefty. So I know she has to be thrilled that the guys that she launched into their careers, made them household names,
3: yeah,
2: made them a lot of money, are now conservative.
3: Mm-hmm.
2: People criticize me for Dr. Phil and Dr. Oz because of their politics.
3: Mm-hmm.
2: Everybody has their own path, and it has nothing to do with me. Nothing to do with me.
3: Well, so, she certainly introduced us to them, but, I mean, they had their own decision to make, and I respect that she said that it's up to them, basically.
2: Basically, yeah. She disagrees with them. And
3: that's fine.
2: And, yeah, that's absolutely fine.
3: Mm-hmm.
2: And very, very interesting. Yeah, we have not heard from her
3: lately.
2: She's
3: been very quiet.
2: Of course, she's made more money than she will ever spend.
3: Right.
2: And plus, I also think her time is, to a certain extent, sort of past.
3: Mm-hmm.
2: That kind of...
3: Do you remember the time she came to Beaumont?
2: Oh, I do.
3: Back in the late 80s. And now, it was a free ticket.
2: Yes.
3: It was probably the hottest ticket in town.
2: And we had them. And you had them.
3: Yes.
2: Had to get them from the media outlets.
3: Mm-hmm.
2: And I don't know how we ended up with some, but we did.
3: Because
2: well, probably because
3: we were working pretty close.
2: Yeah, we were working closely together. And I think maybe Larry Ball, you made sure we had some, mm-hmm. too,
3: yeah.
2: to give away. And I guess it was to promote the event on
3: right,
2: the air and
3: right.
2: such. This is no lie.
3: Mm-hmm.
2: I heard from people, and this was, what, 1980?
3: That was 87, 88.
2: 87.
3: Late 80s, yeah.
2: I heard from people that I had not heard from since the 70s calling me.
3: Yeah.
2: They would, hey, Jim, how you doing?
3: Can I score a ticket? Yeah.
2: You know, I listen to you every day. Mm-hmm. I really enjoy you in the afternoons.
3: Yeah. You were not on in the afternoons, probably.
2: I haven't been on in the afternoons since a brief period of time in 1973. It was hilarious.
3: Yeah.
2: Hey, Jim, how you? How's the family? Uh-huh. How's that little girl?
3: Uh-huh.
2: Well, she's practically grown.
3: Right, right. Exactly.
2: And I think that everyone who had access to any of those tickets had the same experience. Mm. It was probably one of the most... Mm-hmm. Ballyhooed events.
3: Yeah, one of the tops.
2: In this area.
3: Ever.
2: Ever.
3: You know why she came here, don't you?
2: I do not remember.
3: We had the highest ratings of any TV station in the country on our show.
2: Okay.
3: Yeah, Channel 6 had the highest ratings.
2: Mm.
3: So she kind of rewarded us for that.
2: Well, it makes sense.
3: Mm-hmm.
2: But just amazing.
3: But everybody thought it would be like her show. It really wasn't. It was just basically her, you know, getting up there and just... telling stories more than anything else. It wasn't an actual Oprah show.
2: Gotcha. Yeah, she didn't record a show
3: right,
2: here.
3: Right, right.
2: She just talked about her past.
3: Yeah, yeah.
2: And I respect her. I respect where she's come from, what she's done. I just don't agree with her politically.
3: And apparently she came from a very abusive childhood and everything, and she's made quite well for herself.
2: Oh, I think so. So, very interesting, she sort of disowned those, but not dislike him, which I appreciate that.
3: Yeah.
2: That's some class.
3: Yeah.
2: News Talk 560 KLVI, would you like to take a moment to talk about silver?
3: All right, let me bring up my app real quick.
2: See what about
3: I haven't checked it yet this morning, so I don't know what it's doing. We'll find out in just a second.
2: It could be a surprise to both of
3: us. It could be. Let's see. It's loading as we speak. Well, it's still going up. We're right at a little over $66 an ounce.
2: Okay.
3: So slowly heading towards 70. Let's see if we can make it. Gold is running about $43.92. It's up about $7 this morning. So making some progress there. Maybe because things have calmed. I seem to... Correlation here seems to be, it's not as crazy in the Middle East right now. It seems to have calmed down a little bit. We don't hear much about it. You know, there's no real significant fighting going on. I mean, there's still little skirmishes every once in a while, but it seems to stabilize things a little bit.
2: Well, and it's going to be interesting with the Trump threats as to whether they materialize.
3: Mm-hmm.
2: Are we just in a period of yelling at one another? And the straits closed and gas prices. And I guess what the market looks for is just a stable track, whatever it is.
3: Mm-hmm.
2: So that's going to be very interesting. And is it a good time? Does this mean that now you should go buy? I don't know.
3: That's always, up to you, but
2: always think precious metals should be a part of your portfolio.
3: Mm-hmm.
2: And really, the people I'm going to depend on, Universal Coin and Bullion. Dr. Mike Fulgen is over there. A great staff of men and women who have studied this for decades. As a matter of fact, they have decades of trust and expertise. So they do their best to look sort of beyond what's happening today and what's going to happen later. Got a great newsletter that if you call, they'll sign you up for. And I find it fascinating in the trends. Mm-hmm. He looks at these decades-long trends.
3: Right.
2: Very, very interesting. 800-248-2223, Universal Coin and Bullion.
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17: We're talking about peacocks.
18: 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The peahen is the female. They are not native to the United States, although they thrive in coastal, warmish areas.
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18: 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Again, the peacocks will use it to try to ward off or intimidate trespassers in their territory, but for the most part, the whole thing is to impress the peahens.
17: And they will shake those feathers, and the shaking isn't just like, hey, look how pretty. Mm-hmm. Science has discovered semi-recently those vibrations are in lockstep with the peafowl's head feathers that they used to think were just for show, but mm-hmm. now they realize they vibrate at the same intensity and that they can actually, you know, sort of feel when those tail feathers are vibrating in their direction through their head feathers.
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2: 751 News Talk 560 KLVI. Jim Love, Greg Bostwick on a Monday morning, getting the week started.
3: Mm-hmm.
2: One of our stories we've had in the news this morning is projects to be affected by the data centers, by an mm-hmm. audit of the data centers and how much power they're going to use in Texas. Is it my imagination? Some of the thought processes have changed very quickly
3: uh-huh.
2: on data centers in the state. You know, at first people thought of them as a godsend.
3: Yeah, economic boom.
2: Big boom. Mm-hmm. A lot of counties going after them. And now all of a sudden, yeah, people aren't so sure.
3: Uh-huh.
2: Realizing the power requirements and apparently the noise.
3: Yeah, I never knew about that.
2: Yeah.
3: Where's the noise coming from?
2: Yeah, I don't know. Though, I mean,
3: is it a humming noise or something?
2: You would think so. Well, also, they apparently have diesel generator backups.
3: Well, those are noisy.
2: And there was a question raised because once again, these apparently require huge amounts of power that you would actually get pollution in some areas if the power failed and all the generators had to fire.
3: Well, I can see that, yeah.
2: So I don't know. I think we're rethinking this issue entirely.
3: Right.
2: It would seem.
3: Yeah.
2: And again, one of the other stories this morning we've got locally is that murder in which apparently the real-time police center aided in the apprehension of this
3: right.
2: man.
3: Right.
2: Once again, and I don't know, there's no indication he used flock cameras in this.
3: Yeah.
2: Of course, they use a number of various cameras at TxDOT and others. But it does raise that issue. There was also a kidnapping to the north of us, I think in Sabine County, where a girl they were looking for that was with an older man. And that was solved by a flock camera.
3: Okay. Well, like I said, it's one of those deals where there's some really good stuff, but there's some concerns too.
2: Yeah. So I don't know. It leaves me in a quandary.
3: Yes.
2: I don't know how I feel. You know, we've had two crimes solved by cameras, one absolutely by a flock camera, that license plate reader that figured out where this guy with the girl was.
3: Right.
2: Or had been seen. I don't know.
3: Yeah. Well, you got to, my interest is who's paying for these things? I mean, this is a company that puts them in. Obviously, they're getting revenue. They wouldn't do it for free. So they're getting paid by some entities. Who is it police departments paying for that? Is it city governments paying for that?
2: Well, and you know, the sheriff of Orange County opted out of those.
3: Yeah.
2: And in that regard, I believe the cameras were to be paid for by the federal government.
3: Okay.
2: But who pays to operate them? That's a very good question.
3: Yeah.
2: Who actually pays to operate that camera? And and you've got to, I guess, go to a center someplace to look at the photos and all of that, or maybe you can access it within the police department. But yes, who pays? Who has access?
3: Right.
2: I'm just so confused.
3: Yeah. And it just, I remember when those first came on the scene, I thought, what is that? You know, I noticed the first one I ever saw, I guess it was maybe 6 to 8 months ago. That's how fast they've come on the scene.
2: Oh, yes.
3: Then I started looking around. Oh, there's another one. And then I go up to Tyler County up that way. Oh, there's somebody even up here. It was a very quick onset of these things.
2: Well, and I'm so confused because, again, they say, hey, these are for legitimate purposes. And I get that. But then we've had another couple of stories about the jilted boyfriend or the jilted girlfriend.
3: Right.
2: Who happens to be in law enforcement or have access to these. And that's my other question. Who besides law enforcement has access?
3: Yes.
2: That they have searched through to see where the old ex is hanging out.
3: Yeah. They don't even have to hire a private investigator. Let's use those cameras.
2: Yeah. So I throw all that out, and I'm as confused throwing that out as can be because I'm like you. I see the good in them. I see the bad.
3: Yeah.
2: And see the need for some sort of enforcement.
3: But you know, in that
2: who enforces
3: way,
2: the enforcers?
3: Isn't that the way it is of all technology? A lot of times there is good and bad both.
2: Oh, yeah.
3: You know, we're learning more and more about cell phone uses and everything that maybe it does mess with people's brains.
2: Yeah.
3: Where they're almost addicted to cell phones.
2: Yes.
3: And watching them. You know, you can be around any restaurant. It's amazing the number of people that are on cell phones.
2: Oh, yes.
3: You know,
2: yes.
3: You know, they got their head down. They're not looking at the menu. They're looking at their phone.
2: Well, and we've had a couple of advertisements for some folks representing the folks in these issues with children and cell phones and how they are designed. And I do believe that to sort of keep you glued. I am a consumer of all social media. I like it. I'll be the first to admit it. I have found I have to be careful of the reels on Facebook and TikTok. If you're not careful, they're sort of set up.
3: Right.
2: So they keep you wanting to come back for more.
3: They know what you like.
2: Yes.
3: You ever notice that?
2: Yes.
3: If I'm looking at a lot of sports reels, I'll get lots of sports reels.
2: A lot of sports reels.
3: On particular teams even.
2: They read the algorithm and they know how to tailor it to you.
3: Yeah, keep you zoomed in on it.
2: And is that good or
3: probably
2: bad?
3: Not? Because I think that I'm always amazed at the amount of time it shows up. You have your weekly summary of what how many hours you've spent on the phone.
2: It's I'm amazed,
3: and it's appalling. Well, it is. It's like, oh my gosh!
2: I did it one Sunday evening. I think a couple of Sundays ago, mm-hmm. I was looking at something and wanted to go do something else.
3: Mm-hmm.
2: I turned around and I'd been scrolling through for 45 minutes.
3: It seemed like just 5 minutes.
2: And yeah. I'd really just sat down to scroll a couple of things for 5 minutes.
3: Yeah, it's a great time eater, no doubt
2: about
3: it. Now,
2: I guess the argument for adults is that we're adults.
3: Right.
2: And for children, well, you know, they're children and right. they're susceptible. So I don't know.
3: Try to take away your phone from a teenager.
2: Oh, try it. Yes. Try to do that. Yeah. See how well that works.
3: Yeah.
2: Oh, I see. Okay. I see that we're off time this morning. I see that already.
3: Yeah, 8:00 straight up.
2: Yeah. Unfortunately, I show 7:58. Uh-huh. I know what to do. That's that automatic setting on here that will not automatically set.
3: I have
2: to go back and I'll sync a little later. But in the meantime, we can safely say it's 8:00 and we'll take a break for Fox News.
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19: Iran should wave the white flag and surrender. I'm Dave Anthony, Fox News. That's what President Trump told Fox's Trey Yingst in a phone call this morning as the 60-day memorandum of understanding expires. It set up a ceasefire that didn't last and a framework for a deal never reached.
20: At the end of the day, the president wants two clear things here. He wants control of the Strait of Hormuz. There is an ongoing U.S. naval blockade that is costing the Iranian regime hundreds of millions of dollars each day. And if ultimately this leads to future negotiations, that is when Iran's nuclear program is expected to be discussed.
19: The president also posted on Truth Social, Iran cannot have a nuclear weapon. As for the Strait, where only 5 ships passed through over the weekend.
20: There are a lot of different players involved and talks that are taking place as we speak right now between Iran and Oman about control of the Strait of Hormuz. And the president says if Oman gets in the way, we'll bomb the S out of them.
19: Trey also reports from Tel Aviv. They talked about another conflict, Gaza, the day after U.S. Special Envoy Jared Kushner held talks in Egypt with Hamas's leader.
20: The president said that they have a different channel with Hamas and that ultimately they are giving up their guns, talking about the demilitarization of the Gaza Strip.
19: But Israel's rejected the Trump Board of Peace plan today. Kushner meets with Prime Minister Benjamin Netanyahu. She was famous for acting and singing. Hayden Panettiere, who got her start as a child actress, has died at age 36. Fox's Todd Pyro reports she's best known for
21: Heroes, where she jumped to international fame playing a superpowered high school cheerleader. She later starred in the musical drama Nashville, where she saw both career and commercial success, earning 2 Golden Globe nominations and having multiple songs on the Billboard Hot Country Songs chart.
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19: No cause of death has been given for Panettiere, who leaves behind an 11-year-old daughter who lives in Ukraine with her father, former heavyweight boxing champion Vladimir Klitschko. 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
11: 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Just click listen, then swipe right and hear the latest news updates on your time. 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Download it now.
19: American troops remain on standby in case President Trump resumes bombing Iran. One ship deployed in the region is getting a lot of attention. It's been at sea since last year and hasn't even been to a port in 6 months, leading to reports of things breaking down and mental health issues for sailors.
30: Following Saturday's visit to the USS Abraham Lincoln, U.S. CENTCOM Commander Admiral Brad Cooper said, quote, of the Navy's 11 active aircraft carriers, the Lincoln currently has among the lowest number of cases related to mental health. The Lincoln is carrying roughly 5,000 sailors and Marines. The visit comes amid reports of sailors attempting to jump overboard during the carrier's long deployment and news reports that describe poor conditions like moldy showers and rotten food on the Lincoln. It left San Diego in November on a deployment that was supposed to have ended in May before it was extended with no publicly announced return date. The USS George Washington is being sent to the Middle East in place of the Lincoln. Tanya J. Powers, Fox News.
19: Nearly 30 years after rapper Tupac Shakur was murdered in Las Vegas, opening statements are today putting the accused mastermind of the killing on trial. Dwayne Davis is not accused of shooting Shakur, but he is charged with murder for orchestrating the plan and providing the gun. Another murder trial starts today in Florida.
0: Microsoft executive Jared Bridegain just dropped off his twins at his ex-wife's home in Jacksonville Beach and started driving home to St. Augustine with his two-year-old daughter in the back seat when he came upon a tire in the road. He stopped and got out to move it and was shot dead in the street. Investigators say the 33-year-old's murder was part of a months-long murder-for-hire plot set in motion by Bridegain's ex-wife, Shannon Gardner, and her husband, Mario Fernandez-Saldana. Fernandez-Saldana is charged with first-degree murder, with his trial now getting underway. The alleged gunman, Henry Tenen, pleaded guilty to second-degree murder in 2023 and agreed to testify before withdrawing his plea earlier this year. Gardner's trial begins in September. Gianna Gelosi, Fox News.
19: On Wall Street, stock futures are mixed. Up for the NASDAQ, down for the Dow. I'm Dave Anthony. This is Fox News.
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2: A 25-year-old man is under arrest following a Saturday night shooting in the 3900 block of Broadmoor in Beaumont. At 8:05, good morning. I'm Jim Love with KLVI News. Details after this.
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2: A 25-year-old man is under arrest following a Saturday night shooting. It took place in the 3900 block of Broadmoor in Beaumont. Dante Jamar Lawrence of Beaumont is charged with murder in connection with the death of 43-year-old Kenilyn Falk. Police say Falk had been involved in an earlier disturbance at another location involving an ex-girlfriend and another man before the Broadmoor shooting. 30-year-old Ja'Kayla White was also taken into custody on unrelated charges. The real-time crime center was used to locate that suspect's vehicle. And the Democratic National Committee has picked South Carolina to lead its presidential primaries after holding discussions at a meeting in Austin over the weekend. South Carolina will hold the first primary on January 22nd, followed by Nevada, New Hampshire, New Mexico, Michigan, and Virginia all in February. The new 2028 roadmap pushes Black and Latino voters to the front of the line for choosing the party's next national leader. The Republican Party has yet to unveil its 28 primary calendar. And around 250 to 300 projects will be affected by Governor Greg Abbott's order to audit and verify data centers. State grid operators announced the estimated number to the Public Utility Commission. Abbott's August 3rd directive to the commission and to the Electric Reliability Council of Texas said that the audit must be completed before any data center will receive state approval for connection to the state grid. ERCOT says it will take them several months to audit those projects. KLVI News Time is 8:08, and KLVI Sports, looks like you're up here, Greg. KLVI Sports is
3: next. Yes, sir. Well, we talk a little baseball first, and it's been not good news over the weekend for the two Texas teams. The Sacramento Athletics, about to be the Las Vegas Athletics, beat the Rangers 5-2, and the Astros went down to the Seattle Mariners 3-2. They both start new series starting tomorrow night, and that leaves us in the AL West about where we were a few weeks ago, which is still kind of a toss-up. We got Houston two games up on the Rangers. But with Seattle knocking off Houston, they've closed within four games. So essentially you have those teams, Houston, the Rangers, and the Seattle Mariners battling it out as we head in toward the end of September. Probably go to maybe the last day of the season on who will take that division. The Cowboys won over the weekend. They beat the Seattle Seahawks 17-7. And some news also out of Dallas, and a player I used to watch going to some A&M football games, Von Miller, the All-American at A&M. Of course, he signed with Denver, was an All-Pro at Denver, ended up with the Washington Commanders last year, and now he's going to Dallas. And of course, he's from DeSoto, a suburb of Dallas, so this is kind of a homecoming for him, and that is his 15th season starting up this year. That's an amazing accomplishment right there, because you know, the little word about the NFL, it always kind of stands for not for long league. You know,
2: yeah, you're not going to. The wear and tear.
3: It's just, and of course, he's on the line right there is defensive end. So he's in the battle zone and he still is able to play. He's had 138 and a half career sacks, even had nine last year with the Washington Commanders. So good for Vaughn getting back to Dallas.
2: Yes, indeed.
3: And that's it.
2: And I'll tell you the sad about the passing of Tommy Johns.
3: Yes, yes.
2: And I would like to know, and maybe you know, I'm sure more than I do. So when he had that surgery, were they just waiting around for a test subject? Was it a sort of
3: experimental? I think he was kind of a guinea pig for it because the return to playing with the not doing something was really long. He may never come back. So he was willing to risk it, I think, a little bit.
2: So it was sort of an all or nothing.
3: Yeah, I think that's the way it worked out. He was willing to risk the ability to do that. I mean, obviously he would not be an invalid or not have the use of his arm or handicap or anything.
2: Absolutely.
3: But as far as you know, not being able to play professional baseball, that was the risk.
2: And so actually, I guess that's a good point. He was not sure.
3: Uh-huh.
2: He knew he would never play ball if he didn't do the surgery.
3: Right.
2: And
3: this gave him a chance. Give him a chance to continue to play professional baseball. And it was worth the risk, I guess.
2: Found the doctor who had the idea.
3: Yep.
2: And of course, it worked. In fact, he went on to play years.
3: Oh, yes, yes. And he was a pitcher, so he used his arm a lot, obviously. That was his way of making a living, essentially, was pitching.
2: Just to be the first one. You know, I've got this idea I think could help you.
3: Hey, Tommy, you want to try this out?
2: You want to try this, Tommy?
3: Yeah.
5: Wow.
2: News Talk 560 KLVI. It is 8:11.
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2: Well, beautiful day out there. You say a pretty dry week, pretty dry weekend.
3: Yeah, it sure looks that way. I don't see any significant chance of rain anytime soon. Maybe a sprinkle or two coming at us around Monday. Otherwise, looks like we'll have temperatures reaching up into the mid to upper 90s. Yep, near 100 up in the lakes. And our lows at night, they'll stay in the mid to upper 70s. So a very steamy forecast coming up for the next few days. And no real relief from this, called a flash drought. We talked about that earlier this morning.
2: I like that.
3: A drought that comes on very suddenly. It's accompanied by way above normal temperatures. And the topsoil dries out. So it really doesn't damage the long-term survival.

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4: News Talk 560, KLVI. We were talking a little earlier about some of the debate going on concerning flock cameras and all that. Another story we'll be following this week. There could be a proposal to increase taxes in Beaumont. Mm. So I'm very interested to see just what folks' opinion is on that.
5: Probably won't go over very well.
4: I am thinking that. I am certainly thinking that. A lot of discussion there, and we'll see what the actual proposal turns out to be, or if it's even accepted.
5: And this is becoming an increasing problem that cities are getting strained and strained. You know, Beaumont's not the only one, you know. Port Arthur has issues. Every city has problems right now in the budget. And it's infrastructure. Every time we do the news, it seems like every week in the summertime, what water line's broken today?
4: Yeah, what line broke today? Well, and I think, and Lord knows we've sent it to the broadcast industry, but I think one of the issues that is going to have to be addressed will be reducing staff.
5: Yeah.
4: Not just
5: freezing hires and things like that.
4: Not just a freeze or unfilled positions.
5: Right.
4: But I think, and I had the story the other day, the Dallas story, mm-hmm. where the Dallas city manager was saying, you're going to have to reimagine how to run a city.
5: Mm-hmm.
4: And I think that may well be true.
5: Yeah, very much so.
4: I think you're going to have to, and we joke, and I know that there's people in Beaumont trying to do the best they can, but we joke about some things, and yet you still got to wonder, does it take that many people to repair the pothole?
5: Right.
4: Except
5: well, of course, you have your essentials. You don't want to mess with police and fire.
4: Absolutely.
5: But
4: not.
5: There's a problem there. We did a story on the amount of overtime that's being paid, particularly in the fire department. It's millions of dollars.
4: Yeah, and I'm not totally familiar with the Beaumont situation or with that, but I can tell you that that's not a good idea. What you need to do is hire full staff. And
5: right.
4: There's an argument for what it would cost.
5: Mm-hmm.
4: There's
5: but if you're paying time and a half or whatever, it adds up pretty quick.

0: I agree with you entirely. Maybe you need to consider adding to the staff. That's just it. And also, and I don't know how many people they put on a fire truck, but you also need to have sufficient personnel on that truck. You do not need to be running with too few people. That can be a problem.
1: Very dangerous, yeah.
0: Oh, very dangerous. And then other things, maybe you just privatize it. I mean, do you need to have city workers cutting lawns? I don't know.
1: Yeah.
0: I went to a small, a very small city facility the other day. I will not name it, but very little grass to cut. I'd add very, very little. There were two guys cutting the grass with two mowers.
1: You think so? Why?
0: I mean, there are townhouses that have
1: And these
0: mowers.
1: Are probably zero-turn mowers that can do it just lickety-split. You know?
0: There are townhouses that have more front yard.
1: Yeah.
0: And I'm thinking, okay, is this the most efficient use of the taxpayer money?
1: Probably is not.
0: Now, I will say, I think that the selection of Chris Boone as city manager has been probably the smartest thing that in Beaumont they have done in a long time. He's a very wise person, has been around a long time, and I think he will help get the...
1: And he won't kick the can down the road. Pretty unlikely to do that.
0: Yeah, he's wise in that sense. He's not from out of town, not just going to say yes to everything and then leave town with his money. So, yeah, I think we have turned a corner in Beaumont, but we waited a long time to turn that corner. It's going to be interesting to see. And as you say, it's not just Beaumont.
1: Yeah.
0: Port Arthur has got problems. Yeah. All the cities are running into issues with how do you pay for the nuts and bolts.
1: Yeah.
0: The sewer and the water.
1: And no one wants to hear about a tax increase. That's for sure.
0: No, that's what I think this week we'll see just what the public opinion is. And I think we probably already know it.
1: Yeah.
0: 820 News Talk 560 KLVI.
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0: News Talk 560, KLVI, Jim Love, Greg Bostwick, Al Caldwell in tomorrow. Mm-hmm. And, of course, Harold Mann will be back with us, well, Thursday and Friday.
1: Right.
0: This week. I've got to slip out a little early Thursday, so he's going to take things over for the...
1: he'll take the bridge, huh?
0: Able to have the bridge. Mm-hmm. You have the captain right. What do they say? Captain on deck.
1: Captain on deck. Everybody comes to attention.
0: Oh, that's right. You would know with a Navy background.
1: Better come to attention.
0: So that's when he comes on deck, you...
1: Okay. As you're in a submarine, boy, you better come to attention real quick.
0: Okay, so it's captain on deck, and everybody suddenly salutes.
1: Yes.
0: That's... I love the Navy. I could never be in the Navy because I could never wear those uniforms and keep them clean.
1: The dress whites?
0: Yeah.
1: Back in my dad, I don't know if they still do it, they had the white shoes back then, too.
0: Okay.
1: White shoes and the whites. It was dress whites.
0: So how did he do it? What was that?
1: Very carefully.
0: You don't dress that often in white, I guess.
1: No, but it was usually for change of commands, the special ceremonies where you have a new commander coming on the squadron or whatever. And they'd be all dressed out in their dress whites with their swords. They would actually have their swords of them as well.
0: Okay, you got a sword.
1: Officer would get a sword. Now, obviously, enlisted.
0: A sword. I might like that.
1: Yeah.
0: What I've never understood about the Navy or Army, for that matter, is you see the bags they pack, which are just hardly bigger than a suitcase, I guess.
1: Right.
0: Those duffel bags.
1: Duffel bags, yeah.
0: How do they get the uniform and everything else in there? That's got to be a boot camp training exercise.
1: Yeah, I'm sure it is. I don't know for sure. It has to be folded properly and everything. And, of course, they become experts in ironing. So.
0: Oh, that's right.
1: Yes.
0: That's right. You've got to, I tell you.
1: And buffing your shoes, and everything.
0: Well, and the white shoes, if they had white,
1: That's a little black mark on them. That would be a big demerit. So you have to make sure they're nice and clean.
0: But Marines, black shoes are always just astoundingly shiny.
1: Every change of command I ever went to, and this also included when my son graduated from Great Lakes up at Chicago, which is a training center for young recruits.
0: Right.
1: They go in there and they are all standing in attention for about an hour or so, something in that order. And they make the mistake, a lot of the younger guys, of locking their knees. A real bad move, because what will happen, they'll faint after a while. And all of a sudden you see these guys all standing in a nice orderly line, and you see one guy kind of swaying a little bit. Oh, no, he
0: goes down.
1: And he either falls down or he actually will fall into the other guys. And they can't, they're not supposed to break ranks and help him.
0: Well, he's just,
1: they have somebody come in and kind of cart him off.
0: Now, why are they doing that for an hour? Is that for the ceremony?
1: The ceremony.
0: But they stand at attention.
1: At attention. But the key is standing at attention. You don't lock your knees completely.
0: Just.
1: Because you do that, it cuts off the circulation.
0: And
1: it can really cause some problems.
0: That's interesting.
1: Especially if it's a real hot day, you don't want to do that.
0: That's true, too, if it's the August graduating class. Right.
1: Yes.
0: Well,
1: his was in January, and it was brutally cold, But it was inside. They actually had it inside a building.
0: Interesting. Yeah, there's certain parts, and I'm sorry I did not serve. I did not serve in the military, because there's some interesting parts of the military. My friends who did serve have some interesting stories sometimes.
1: Very tradition-oriented.
0: Of the traditions.
1: Yeah.
0: Yes. It's like A&M with their traditions.
1: Sure.
0: Don't walk on the grass.
1: Yeah, yeah.
0: Boy, fire school, I learned that one the first day.
1: Yep, you'll get yelled at pretty quick.
0: I learned that actually the first hour at fire school.
1: Mm-hmm.
0: It did not take me long to figure that one out.
1: And you don't have a hat on when you go into the student center.
0: Oh, no.
1: You're supposed to, take your lid off.
0: To get those traditions. But, I think there is an advantage.
1: It's respect.
0: To those. It is respect, and it teaches discipline.
1: Yes, it does.
0: And it does teach a certain level of respect.
1: Mm-hmm.
0: And sadly, I think we're missing that now.
1: Yeah.
0: I mean, I hope that we still have that in the military and that those coming out of the military, because many of those that I've known that have come out of the military from certain eras, they still have that.
1: Yes.
0: The military changed their life.
1: That's lifelong lessons. That's why people play organized sports like high school football. They should teach you discipline.
0: Discipline.
1: For later on in your life.
0: And the ability to get along.
1: And act as a team.
0: Yeah, and yes, work as a team.
1: As we are a team here at iHeart.
0: Oh, yes, the iHeart team. 829, News Talk 560 KLVI. As our earlier story indicated, we're the iHeart team who's never going to retire.
1: That's probably it, yeah.
0: We are never going to fully retire. We are committed.
1: You have to get that microphone out of my cold, dead hand.
0: That's it. I'm not retiring. Well, and now you can have that microphone anywhere. That's the big change.
1: That's true.
0: Big change in radio.
1: Yes.
0: You can do it from anywhere.
1: No question.
0: We'll take a break for Fox News. That is next. 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
7: News. I'm Therese Crowley. The 60-day ceasefire deal with Iran expires today. President Trump with some advice for Iran.
10: The president told Fox News Iran should raise the white flag of surrender. He went on to say, I have no time schedule. I'm not in a hurry. The president indicating that the U.S. naval blockade is continuing to put new economic pressure on the Iranian regime.
7: The president tells Fox's Trey Yinks they're good poker players, but they're dying. Nashville and Heroes actress and singer Hayden Panettiere has died suddenly at age 36. TMZ reports paramedics responded to a cardiac call at her South Carolina home. Panettiere leaves an 11-year-old daughter with Ukraine boxer Vladimir Klitschko. 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
0: A 25-year-old man is under arrest following a Saturday night shooting in the 3900 block of Broadmoor in Beaumont. Dante Jamar Lawrence of Beaumont is charged with murder in connection with the death of 43-year-old Kenlin Falk. Police say Falk had been involved in an earlier disturbance at another location involving an ex-girlfriend and another man before the Broadmoor shooting. 30-year-old Jaquela White was also taken into custody on unrelated charges. The real-time camera center was used to locate the suspect vehicle. Around 250 to 300 projects will be affected by Governor Greg Abbott's order to audit and verify data centers. State grid operator officials announcing that estimated number to the Public Utility Commission. Abbott's August 3rd directive to the commission and the Electric Reliability Council of Texas said the audit must be completed before any data center will receive state approval for connection to the state grid. ERCOT says it will take several months to audit those projects. And Rice University, welcoming the largest incoming undergrad class it's ever seen. University officials say more than 1,250 freshmen arriving on campus Sunday. KLVI News Time is 8:33, and KLVI Weather is
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0: Well, looking outside, it's obvious there is no rain.
1: There is none, and none, you know, really in the forecast. I just don't see it much happening at all. So it's going to be tough. Just have to water the best you can, and that's not maybe a good plan at this point. I don't know if you can be able to get enough water to really take care of it. So it's going to be tough. Maybe a couple of showers possible by around Saturday. Look for temperatures to be down into the mid to upper 70s tonight, but that temperature in the afternoon, that's a tough one there. Upper 90s, near 100, especially up in the lakes. Nothing going on in the tropics, by the way. Looking at probably no activity, at least for the next 10 days. So that gets us almost into September, doesn't it? So that's pretty good stuff. And outside right now, we have a temperature of, let's see, 81 degrees outside right now. And by the way, you talk about, had a story about Rice.
0: Yes.
1: It brought to my mind, of course, it's an expensive school. Tuition at Rice is $35,000 per semester.
0: Really?
1: $35,000. Mandatory fees, that doesn't include the mandatory fees, are $492 per semester. It's not too bad. Room and board is $10,265.
0: Wow.
1: So you're talking about probably close to $50,000 per semester.
0: Wow.
1: Yeah, in fact, they estimate it's $48,655 per semester when books and financial expenses, personal expenses included.
0: That is amazing.
1: How do they do that?
0: How do you do that? And once again, and I had that story because it is interesting. There, I was surprised that they have record enrollment and then to see how small the enrollment was. But of course, you know, private university, as you say. But, wow, you know.
1: But apparently, you know, as a side note, they said many of them get financial aid to reduce that cost substantially.
0: To reduce the cost. Yeah. I know at Texas Wesleyan, where my granddaughter graduated, very expensive, but she was an athlete. So
1: yeah, that helped a ton.
0: It did not cost us that.
1: Yeah.
0: But that was a private institution, is a private institution in Fort Worth, and it is expensive.
1: And it makes a point of how valuable Lamar is.
0: Just going to say, you come back and you, as what was it, the former press secretary used to say, you circle back. You circle back to places like Lamar.
1: Yeah.
0: And you find how affordable they are, and it is amazing.
1: Yeah.
0: It is amazing, and an amazingly great education at Lamar. When you track through Lamar and you see the people who have been big in the world of finance, the world of engineering, so many various fields that attended and graduated from Lamar, you have to wonder. You have to wonder. And, you know, I don't know, again, no disrespect to anybody's school. I don't know how much the name on that diploma counts.
1: Yeah, exactly.
0: I'm not really sure.
1: I think the diploma from Ivy League schools lost a lot of cred.
0: I think it has lost a lot.
1: Yeah.
0: You know, let's face it. Lyndon Johnson was surrounded by aides who were Harvard graduates, and he had graduated from South Texas State Teachers College.
1: Right, right.
0: So,
1: yeah. Well, as a caveat, I did read a little bit further. Said if you have a household earning of $100,000, you would not be paying that $48,000 per semester. It'd be about $13,000. But still, can you imagine if you made $100,000, $13,000 a semester is going to education.
0: Well, now hold the phone. That's if you make $100,000 less.
1: If you make $100,000 less, they will discount it down from the $48,000 per semester to $13,000 per semester. But still, $26,000 a year, right?
0: Oh, absolutely. But I'm still a little amazed that today we consider $100,000 basically poor.
1: Yeah. Well, you know, if you're going to Rice, I'm sure it is.
0: If you're at Rice, it is. Yeah. If you're $100,000 or less, now we'll give you poor people a break.
1: Yeah.
0: $26,000 a year. Oh, yeah. Yeah. Wow. Well, I can tell you that my granddaughter is working on her master's now, and she's getting it at Lamar.
1: Mm-hmm.
0: On account of she can go for free, thanks to my daughter working there.
1: Yeah,
0: which,
1: helps.
0: By the way, is a great spiff. People may not realize, and I'm assuming most universities do that. That may well be.
1: Get big discounts.
0: A law in Texas. Yeah. Now, there are some fees she has to pay. It's not totally free. But, yes, employees, children, certainly at Lamar, can go at a dramatically reduced rate. And that's a... That's a nice kudo, because let me tell you, everybody at the universities, everybody at SFA and places like that are not making $100,000 plus a year. So it's a big advantage there to them. Mm-hmm. But that is amazing. And again, I don't think that where you graduated from necessarily, unless they have an outstanding program, like Lamar has an outstanding engineering program.
1: Nursing program.
0: So that may carry a little weight if the program is good.
1: Right, exactly.
0: But simply to say I have a degree, maybe the only exception to that, partial exception, not huge exception, and you would know, I have heard that A&M grads, if all things equal, do tend to... like A&M grads.
1: Yeah, it does. It worked that way. If your boss is an Aggie, you have a good chance of maybe getting hired.
0: Yeah, which is nothing wrong with it. But, I mean, that's the one case where it may work.
1: Yeah.
0: And that's very interesting.
1: Yeah. Well, we are a cult, you know, so we all stick together.
0: I love that. How funny.
1: Yeah. We've been accused of that, let me tell you. Oh, yeah.
0: Oh, geez.
1: All these traditions we have. There are a bunch of cultists over there.
0: Well, then let's see. Everybody got, what was that? A friend of mine, her granddaughter went to SFA. They have got some, again, no disrespect to the lumberjacks. They got some weird deal where they stick their hand in ink when they get their ring.
1: Okay.
0: Dye or something.
1: That's pretty weird.
0: Yeah, I don't know what it was, but everybody has got their traditions.
1: That's right. Nothing wrong with that.
0: 841, News Talk 560, KLVI.
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6: Here's something pretty disturbing I discovered while researching this podcast. This is what it actually says on the Los Angeles Police Department website. The site states that the Adult Missing Persons Unit investigates 3,200 cases a month, and 70% of those missing people are found or returned voluntarily within 2 or 3 days. It goes on to explain, and I quote here, since being a missing person is not a crime, police are given a very limited role while conducting these types of investigations. At the bottom of the webpage, it gets more disturbing. There's a section titled, What If They Never Returned? And here's the official police advice. In such situations, you may want to enlist the services of a private investigator to assist in your search. If you can't afford a PI, the police elaborate, quote, another option would be to contact the Salvation Army, which has a missing persons locator program. There is not a single sentence on the LAPD website that would lead a loved one of a missing person to have any faith that the police would properly investigate it. What the LAPD is basically saying is, if someone you love goes missing, don't overreact. They'll probably turn up, unless they don't, in which case you should get someone besides the police to look into it. All this is my way of saying, if the police took missing persons cases as seriously as they do, say, bank robberies, I wouldn't have had to do this podcast in the first place and end up chasing a violent criminal halfway around the country. I'm Neil Strauss, and you can hear the full story of To Live and Die in L.A.
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0: 8:51 and a Monday morning, Jim Love, Craig Bostwick. I see that California regulators are approving the sale of Cox Communications to Charter Communications.
7: Mm-hmm.
0: A merger worth $34.5 billion.
7: That's a bunch of money.
0: Got the green light from the California Public Utilities Commission. Consolidation expected to be finalized by the end of the month. It'll make Charter's spectrum the dominant broadband internet and cable service in Southern California.
7: Mm-hmm. That's a huge market.
0: Yeah. Also solidified Charter as the nation's largest cable company.
7: Yeah. Of course, that's our system here, Spectrum.
0: Yeah, that is correct.
7: And, we actually have capability at the farm of actually getting high-speed internet courtesy of Spectrum. We didn't really have that capability before. Of course, that's part of the, what was it, some legislation has passed a rule of electrification or something, communication law.
0: Yeah, rule. And I'll tell you, it was badly needed.
7: Yes.
0: We have Spectrum at our house, mm-hmm. and it is, as a matter of fact, the only provider available. AT&T has it available, though I don't know what they're doing. We had them at the fire department until we went with Spectrum, mm-hmm. Since we have personnel housed there 24/7 now. But AT&T is getting out of the at least in my area, mm-hmm. they were getting out of the line business.
7: Yeah.
0: There were no wires.
7: Right.
0: So to continue with them, I would basically be accessing a cell site.
7: Yeah, which is not very fast compared to the landline.
0: No.
7: Yeah.
0: And and we got rid of our landline years ago.
7: Right.
0: At the house.
7: Very few people have landlines, I would imagine, at this
0: And there's
7: point.
0: A box, as a matter of fact, at the very front of our property. There is one of those boxes you mm-hmm. see every so often where they – I don't know, junction box where they had the phone connections for various houses.
7: Yeah.
0: Covers off of it, just total disrepair. So I guess no one has a hardwired landline in some areas anymore.
7: Right. Yeah.
0: So for us, Spectrum was a godsend because there was nothing else available other than, again, the very slow cell service internet.
7: Yeah.
0: Now, of course, Along comes SpaceX.
7: Yeah, and that's another way of getting it, obviously, is Skylink.
0: And I've thought about that. I was thinking about that before this came along, and as I understand, it's very, very fast.
7: Mm-hmm. Yeah, it's on the order. I think you get about a half a gig download speed, something like that. So
0: it's the landscape is changing so quickly.
7: Mm-hmm.
0: You wonder what some of these people are investing in.
7: Of course, people of our age, Jim, we've seen some huge changes just in telephone capabilities.
0: Oh, yes.
7: I first knew about telephones as a rotary phone.
0: Exactly.
7: Wasn't even a pulse phone. It went to a pulse phone. Wow, this is pretty cool. And, we actually had bills back then that were pretty substantial with long-distance charges.
0: Yes, you paid for long distance.
7: Right. If you want to call somebody in a neighboring area, it may not be very, as I would say, long distance. You think long distance, I'm calling somebody in Florida. No, you could actually, back in the day, you'd have to call Port Arthur. It was long distance.
0: Yeah. Well, and my daughter will call the oldest granddaughter, and they'll talk forever, and she's in League City.
7: Huh?
0: Back in the day.
7: It'll cost you a fortune.
0: You didn't do that.
7: No.
0: Now they think nothing about, they'll call each other on the drive home from work.
7: Right.
0: Or something. And I think a lot of people do that. They'll call a relative or a friend that's somewhere else.
7: Chit-chat for a long period of time.
0: 20 minutes, 30 minutes. And,
7: can you imagine back the day where that bill would be?
0: You'd get that bill and say, What
7: is this?
0: Well, when we first moved to Evadale in the late 50s, their phone system was still a party line system.
7: Oh, that's a real fun time.
0: They had not switched over to a private line.
7: Why don't you explain to people who don't know what a party line is?
0: You know, you're right. I probably should. Well, you had a certain number of rings because on your line, there were a number of phones, various households.
7: Yes.
0: And you knew it was for you when you had a certain ring.
7: Yes.
0: But of course, you also would many times, as you're talking, hear a very quiet click.
7: Somebody's eavesdropping.
0: As they picked up the phone, they could hear your conversation. There was no privacy whatsoever.
7: There was a lot of busybodies back in that day, weren't there?
0: Oh, yes, yes, yes. Drove my mother crazy. She would be talking to a friend, and they would hear a click.
7: Okay. And Edna, are you on the phone there with us?
0: Yeah. And you pretty much knew some of the other people there because they were in the same neighborhood of potentials of who it could be.
7: Yeah.
0: So for us, the big moment was getting a private line.
7: Oh, yeah. It was a huge accomplishment.
0: And then, of course, you had the phone on the wall of the kitchen, as many people did, eventually splurging for a phone in my parents' bedroom.
7: That's called the Princess phone.
0: Well, they weren't around even then.
7: Oh, they weren't even around then?
0: That was before the Princess.
7: Okay.
0: And then later, you know, other phones.
7: Right.
0: And when my daughter was growing up, yeah, Princess phone.
7: Yeah.
0: And got to have her own phone number.
7: Oh, yes.
0: Oh, big deal. Yeah. Big, big deal.
7: Oh, yeah.
0: Got to have her own phone number in the house. And, you know, from there, you went to where we are today. Now you tell a child that.
7: Mm-hmm.
0: And it's
7: and you couldn't even buy a phone back then. You had to go down to Southwestern Bell and get your phone.
0: Oh yes, and sign your life away.
7: Right, exactly. And they had certain colors. You had, you know, beige and black and there was, I think they had red. I think
0: black,
7: red, green,
0: and this awful green.
7: Oh, it was really almost a hunter's green. Real dark, dark green.
0: Yeah, all those colors were dark colors. Yeah. It was a dark red.
7: And you never owned the phone. You had to. You were basically leasing the phone from them.
0: Yes.
7: And you would bring it back to after, you know, a period of time if you wanted to move or whatever.
0: Because after all, if it needed repair, you were leasing it. The truth is, those phones never needed repair.
7: No. No, they're pretty trustworthy.
0: They were built in the U.S. of A. You could throw them, as some people
7: did. As some people did throw phones.
0: You could throw phones against the wall. You could throw phones on the floor.
7: Yeah.
0: They kept going.
7: You don't want to throw your phone nowadays.
0: No.
7: It could be expensive.
0: No, I dropped my cell phone the other day, and I'm thinking,
7: yeah.
0: Luckily, it was working.
7: Yes.
0: Well, wraps it up for
7: us. All right. Well, you have a good rest of the day.
0: Will do. Let's see. Well, hold on. Does it wrap it up for us?
7: And it's 59. That's what I got on my phone.
0: Oh, yes, yes, yes.
7: Yeah.
0: I got to adjust this clock. It's going to drive me crazy.
7: Yeah.
0: See you tomorrow. And, of course, Harold Band back with us tomorrow. As always, we close out with our national anthem on News Talk 560 KLVI.

0: talking to everybody, I thought it's probably a little bit more likely it's natural. But if you told me it had leaked from the lab, fine. And it's probably not cooked up. It's probably not a Frankenvirus. But I didn't reach that conclusion. I just laid it out. And we're ready to go. And the day that it's supposed to air, it gets reviewed. And it comes back to me, and it is incomprehensible. And I've never been angry. I'm in the booth.
1: These lawyers?
0: Lawyer standards.
2: One hand and the other guy. No, I know. I knew this. It's again, if you listen to this program, this is not shocking to you at all. This is, you saw this coming a mile away. Yet there are people, and this has been interesting to watch, particularly lately, and with a lot of things. It shows you how psyoped we've been, all of us, really. The brains have been broken so much. Two people can look at the very same thing and see completely different scenarios. It's just fascinating to watch. And the things that unite us are fewer and further between. Which is just a shame. It is an absolute tragedy. But it is part of everything that we've been facing, everything that we've endured over the last recent years. Is there any hope that we can bring it back together? I got one story that you would think maybe might help us. Hopefully we could look at this story. It's good news. It's a miracle. It's a hero in action, at least, I'd say. One that will be honored today. This hero should be honored, ought to be honored. But the question is after being honored, will the hero still be considered a hero because of what is yet to take place today at the White House? I'll explain coming up after this. Justin Barkley in for Glenn today on the Glenn Beck program. Back next.
3: 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There's a big difference. Glenn Beck will be back after this.

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6: Here's something pretty disturbing I discovered while researching this podcast. This is what it actually says on the Los Angeles Police Department website. The site states that the Adult Missing Persons Unit investigates 3,200 cases a month, and 70% of those missing people are found or returned voluntarily within 2 or 3 days. It goes on to explain, and I quote here, "Since being a missing person is not a crime, police are given a very limited role while conducting these types of investigations." At the bottom of the webpage, it gets more disturbing. There's a section titled, "What if they never returned?" And here's the official police advice. In such situations, you may want to enlist the services of a private investigator to assist in your search. If you can't afford a PI, the police elaborate, quote, "Another option would be to contact the Salvation Army, which has a missing persons locator program." There is not a single sentence on the LAPD website that would lead a loved one of a missing person to have any faith that the police would properly investigate it. What the LAPD is basically saying is, if someone you love goes missing, don't overreact. They'll probably turn up unless they don't, in which case you should get someone besides the police to look into it. All this is my way of saying, if the police took missing persons cases as seriously as they do, say, bank robberies, I wouldn't have had to do this podcast in the first place and end up chasing a violent criminal halfway around the country. I'm Neil Strauss, and you can hear the full story of To Live and Die in L.A.
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12: 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In 2021 and 2022, the woods became a home to activists from all over the country.
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27: Fox News, I'm John Saucier. White House officials in the Middle East speaking with Hamas in Egypt, trying to ease the tension between them and Israel in hopes that both sides cooperate towards peace in the Middle East. U.S. Special Envoy Jared Kushner tells Fox he's hopeful Hamas is genuine in their willingness to come to a place of understanding.
28: They said all the right things, and so we're going to give them a chance to perform, but it's going to have to be based on actions and steps. And I hope it will be true.
27: The United States wants to put more economic pressure on Iran. Energy Secretary Chris Wright telling Fox there will be an impact on energy prices in the short term, but he believes it will begin to come down when this conflict finally ends.
29: We're fixing a 47-year-old problem with this government in Iran and the threat of nuclear weapons, but it does cause some disruption in the short term. Mm-hmm. But President Trump's policies have made us ready for that disruption.
27: AAA reports the average price of gas in the U.S. is just over $4 per gallon. 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
30: I'm Jim Love with KLVI News. Around 250 to 300 projects will be affected by Governor Greg Abbott's order to audit and verify data centers. State grid operator officials announcing that estimated number to the Public Utility Commission. Abbott's August 3rd directive to the commission and to the Electric Reliability Council of Texas said the audit must be completed before any data center will receive state approval for connection to the state grid. ERCOT says it will take them several months to audit the projects. A 25-year-old man is under arrest following a Saturday night shooting in the 3900 block of Broadmoor in Beaumont. Dante Jamar Lawrence of Beaumont is charged with murder in connection with the death of 43-year-old Kenelyn Falk. Police say Falk had been involved in an earlier disturbance at another location involving an ex-girlfriend and another man before the Broadmoor shooting. 30-year-old Jaquale White was also taken into custody on unrelated charges. Police say the real-time crime center was used to locate the suspect's vehicle. Rice University is welcoming their largest incoming undergrad class. class they've ever seen. University officials say more than 1,350 freshmen arriving on campus Sunday. In addition, more than 50 transfer students are expected to enroll at Rice this fall. Undergraduate enrollment at Rice has reportedly grown by about 25% since 2020. I'm Jim Love. For these and other stories, go to KLVI.com.

right, our final moments with Doug Schoen. And remember, he was a Clinton guy. But, you know, Clinton said the era of big government's over, the end of welfare as we know it. You're not hearing that from these DSA lunatics. So it's frustrating to me that the silence to me has been deafening. And this seems to be an environment of fear, except for people like yourself, Mark Pence.

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10: 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And Amanda Knox joins Bobby Cass to talk about surviving prison and life nearly 20 years after being wrongfully accused.
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11: Fox News, I'm Tom Graham. The Trump administration expected to announce fresh economic pressure on Iran as peace talks have struggled.
12: So now what's happening, Secretary Scott Bessent says that he's indicating he will add more economic measures announced as early as this week. The goal to further isolate Iran at the moment, the naval blockade for the Iranian ships is starving Iran for money it gets from oil. The sanctions currently in place, making sure that allies of the United States do not do business with Iran.
11: Fox's Edward Lawrence, Hawaiian officials assessing the damage after a tropical system slammed the islands.
13: Hawaii Governor Josh Green noting while the hurricane was downgraded to a tropical storm, it left over 28 inches of rain in parts of the state.
14: Most important thing is we didn't see significant loss of life.
13: The governor noting at least 100 homes had been damaged or swept away on the Big Island.
11: Fox's Kristen Goodwin, America's listening to Fox News.
15: I'm Jim Love with KLVI News. Around 250 to 300 projects will be affected by Governor Greg Abbott's order to audit and verify data centers. State grid operator officials announcing that estimated number to the Public Utility Commission. Abbott's August 3rd directive to the commission and to the Electric Reliability Council of Texas said the audit must be completed before any data center will receive state approval for connection to the state grid. ERCOT says it will take them several months to audit the projects. A 25-year-old man is under arrest following a Saturday night shooting in the 3900 block of Broadmoor in Beaumont. Dante Jamar Lawrence of Beaumont is charged with murder in connection with the death of 43-year-old Kenelyn Falk. Police say Falk had been involved in an earlier disturbance at another location involving an ex-girlfriend and another man before the Broadmoor shooting. 30-year-old Jaquale White was also taken into custody on unrelated charges. Police say the real-time crime center was used to locate the suspect's vehicle. Rice University is welcoming their largest incoming undergrad class they've ever seen. University officials say more than 1,350 freshmen arriving on campus Sunday. In addition, more than 50 transfer students are expected to enroll at Rice this fall. Undergraduate enrollment at Rice has reportedly grown by about 25% since 2020. I'm Jim Love. For these and other stories, go to KLVI.com.

0: I fear the day after the election that everybody's going to pop up and go, you know, I knew this was a problem, but no one was willing to say it. It's unhealthy in a republic to remain silent when you disagree with the direction we're taking. We are not serving President Trump well when enough people don't say this is the problem. I will remind fellow Texans that the president hinted that he was about to endorse John Cornyn in the primary race in Texas. It was not until a few people got to him and said, hey, if you do that, Paxton is still going to beat Cornyn. So you're going to lose in the state where you're most popular. And you're going to lose a lot of credibility. And he said to people in this state that he trusted, why didn't y'all tell me sooner? Because no one wanted to give him bad news. When you see the leader of a company or a country unwilling, unable to accept criticism from people around them, you are watching a person prepared for a fall. The Trump phenomenon, the Trump juggernaut, has meant that good people are afraid to give him tough news. We need to get out of Iran. It's going to cost us the elections. Period.
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1: Absolutely not. Do you people know what a gun is?
0: Yes.
1: Then you understand my discomfort.
2: Sir, what do you want to be called?
1: Something rugged.
2: Tumbleweed Tallarico.
1: Whoa, say that again.
2: Tumbleweed Tallarico.
1: It's ruthless. It's non-binary. It doesn't work. It just drifts. And it lets the wind decide.

0: Yippee-yi-yo. If you sit across from me at dinner, you will notice that my phone doesn't ring. I keep it off all day. But you will notice it doesn't light up. I don't get text messages. I don't get missed calls. I love the silence. In a world full of a cacophony of congestion and chaos, I can think, I can talk, I can focus on the person across from me. A big part of your phone ringing and your text messages is scams and spams. And the reason is because it's a very, very advanced business. They are mining your information constantly from every transaction, from your web, from your keystrokes, from your web activity, and then they sell it to people. Some of whom want to sell you something, and some of whom are really bad people, but you don't want to hear from any of them. 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